0: I have an idea, but I just want confirmation. What? Recompense? What? From a day, may I learn some talk, some slangs, you know, some Jamaican proverbs from back in the days. May I learn some, you know, I love being a Jamaican, and big up to all Jamaicans, whether you're there, Jamaica or not. Big up yourself, yeah? Yeah, big up all Jamaicans all over the world, you know? But, you know, you have some talk, you know? And mostly when you go into the country area, you hear them talk there, you know? But we need to promote them more often. But when them say recompense, that one them in a 200, you know? Me not understand that one there. Marlene, big up yourself over there in Nannyville. She said, Ali, I don't know what you're doing about Father Brown. Buck the radio, well loud. That is it. Father Brown, big up yourself, my general. You see me? Davine says, boy, people, man, nice. What Davine, you can't be yourself. Where want to get Davine from? Davine, be yourself, man. All right? Shout outs to Dean. Him said, it means compensation. Me did have an idea, say, that it mean, you know, but me just, I just wanted confirmation. Some of the Asian brain say when a woman extra slim, or that's what recompense, that's what you think recompense mean. Neeks says it means payment. All right, Cosby, big of yourself. You don't know express taxi services screw. All right, Mr. The voice note where you send. We're gonna head into the break, and then afterwards my pre the voice note. This is my general. Skills Barber over there in Central Village, big up yourself, Zane. Yeah, man, shout out to Cosby and the Express Taxi Services crew. Big up to all your customers, your passengers, Cosby. And thanks for making it Sun City. Thanks for allowing them to listen to Sun City as well, Zane. All right, so now the time is now 7:02 p.m. It's time for the JIS news, followed by the break, and then followed by some commercials, and then we head back right into some. I have some love songs, souls. I'm gonna slow it down after the break, all right? Yeah, man, retro style, all right? Love songs after this short break.
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2: I'm Joy Kelly with JIS Evening News for Monday, August 17. Coming up, Prime Minister Dr. Andrew Holness calls for greater efficiency across the public service. Government ramps up rehabilitation works at Albertown Primary and Infant School in Trelawney. And local businesses urged to take advantage of government programs. The news in detail after the break.
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2: Now the news. Prime Minister Dr. Andrew Holness is calling for greater efficiency and a stronger focus on execution across the public service as the government moves to accelerate the delivery of policies, programs, and services. Dr. Holness says Jamaica has established strong institutions and developed strategies across every major area of national development, but greater emphasis must now be placed on getting things done.
4: The decisive question is not whether we have a plan. We have plans. Can we execute the plans that we have? Can we translate policy into action? That's the real question. Can we move from cabinet decision to implementation, from budget allocation to a completed project?
2: He adds that the goal is to make Jamaica the most efficient country in this region, which will ensure that the economy is protected against future shocks. The Ministry of Education, Skills, Youth and Information is accelerating outstanding rehabilitation works on Albertown Primary and Infant School in Trelawney to have the institution ready for the start of the new academic year. State Minister Rhoda Moy Crawford said the contractor is expected to return to complete repairs to sections of the ceiling and commence work on the school's perimeter fence.
5: Well, we have been assured that works will begin on Monday. We also observed that the whiteboards in most of the classrooms, they were damaged. There's a need for 14 of those boards. We have done the orders, so those boards will be delivered next week. Following the additional work with the ceiling, then painting can begin.
2: Minister Crawford was speaking to JIS News following a tour of several schools in the parish to assess ongoing works and the institution's readiness for the upcoming academic year. Local businesses are being urged to take advantage of government programs designed to support their success. Minister of Industry, Investment and Commerce, Aubin Hill, says there is a range of government incentives and financing mechanisms available to businesses to reduce operating costs, acquire productive equipment, and support expansion. Minister Hill encouraged business owners to become familiar with the incentives and support mechanisms available, to use them to strengthen their operations and improve competitiveness, and engage the government directly on challenges affecting commerce.
6: If we're going to change this countryman, it can't be just one or two or a couple of ministers. All of us have to get into it. We're building a Jamaica that is an attractive destination for investment, a center for trade and logistics, and a hub for innovation, financial services, and other enterprise.
2: Minister Hill was speaking at the South St. Catherine All-Island Chamber of Commerce luncheon meeting on Saturday, August 15, at the Rooftop Chillings restaurant in Old Harbour. And Minister of Culture, Gender, Entertainment and Sport, Olivia Grange, has lauded Amber Innovation's decision to develop the JamSafe app as a significant contribution to Jamaica's efforts to combat gender-based violence, GBV. The application, which has an initial value of $80 million, is being developed in collaboration with the Bureau of Gender Affairs at no cost to the Jamaican government. Minister Grange made the disclosure during a meeting and contract signing ceremony held at the ministry's headquarters in New Kingston on August 14. JamSafe is intended to streamline access to national support mechanisms by providing immediate emergency alerts, parish-based service navigation, a 24/7 helpline access, AI-assisted support, and data collection for reporting and case management, and is designed to function without mobile data or credit. That was JIS News. I'm Joy Kelly.
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0: Jamaica, we have been tested before, and every time we rise. Together, we will rebuild stronger, safer, and united. Hope lives here. The time by the office of the Prime Minister is...
1: The time is now 7:16 p.m. Continuing with the love songs, throwback style. Shout out to Sir for loving the selections. Big Ed said, wheel up. All right, my brother, no problem. Here we go.

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1: 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If not for
0: is you like Noella? Loving, loving, loving the number one station, Sun City 104.9 FM. His words exactly, peeps. Dab Dab Wagwan, Brooklyn, Brook Valley. 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

0: No, me know say them tune a big tune, you know, but me never know say that big. Hey, playing it from top once again for Maxine over there in upstate New York. Deborah blazing the fire hot for this one.
1: For you.
0: Surf dropping bombs.
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0: Voice of Courtesy, Percy Sledge. Time is now 7:31 p.m. That's it for me tonight. I'll be back tomorrow for a current Tuesday. Up next is Shoddy Shane. He's here, ready to give you the best in retro music. Before I go, shout out to everybody on the WhatsApp line. Yeah, man. Big up to Kev G, who is new to the WhatsApp line. Kev G, big up yourself, Z. He says these songs are for the mature audience. That's cool, no, man. Here at Sun City, we hope to entertain everybody and cater to everybody, you know? Big up yourself, Neeks in Bronx, New York. Loving the selection. Bam. But notice, Bam. Hey, Bam, love the retro slow jams, you know, man. Big up yourself, Bam. You know, big tune. You know, good music, my general. Big up every time. Zine, Deborah says, yeah, have it, my DJ. That's cool, no, man. And Seth says she really enjoyed this segment a lot. Kerr dropping bombs and fire emoji from Southside. Big up to everybody on the WhatsApp line. So tonight, remember to keep the WhatsApp line active. You know, Shady Shane is here. You know, keep him company. Zine? All right. Stay safe, everybody. Remember, you can follow me on all social media platforms at dj.ali.patch. That's dj.ali.patch. And peeps, remember, we got events being held by Sun City. So stay up to date with everything here at Sun City by following us on Instagram, X, and TikTok at suncity104_9FM. No, Davin, is Shady Shane. She not believe say you're there. Say something.
1: I am not here.
0: Oh, you say I'm not there. All right. All right, tonight, stay safe. See y'all tomorrow. Bye.
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1: Let's get started.

I want to say goodnight to you, my sonites. How are y'all doing tonight? My name is Sunjack Shoddy Shane. Thank you for joining me, no matter where you're located right now. It's Monday, the 17th day of August, 2026. Looking at the time, it's now 18 minutes before we get to 8 p.m. Kingston family locked in. Hey, Devine, how you doing? See our type arena. Lorena, Point Hill family. Sexy Trish, Bridgeport family. Yeah, my old community. That's where I grew up in, the Bridgeport, you know. Shout out to the Bridgeport family. Southside family. Hey, good night to you, Lady Kerr. My peeps over there in the US of A. Yeah, big ups to you too. My Canadian friends locked in. My friend them over there in England locked in too. Shout outs to my African friends. Yeah, big ups to Africa, you know. Yeah, my place that. Surf say present. Yeah, all Kingstonians. My peeps in Portmore. Yeah, you know the hometown, you know it go. Make it go and rough up the place until 8. I got some hip-hop for ya.

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1: No, Jojo, no, worry yourself, man. 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
0: Be my child.
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0: 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Roundabout JA.
1: CPL is back. I'm Joy Kelly. 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
1: Now for some of us, when we hear that sound, we know what's coming next, right? Cricket, lovely cricket. Look here, in the childhood of my youth, Saturday afternoons, you used to see the community make them way one by one to the cricket ground by the primary school. And I don't know if that still happens. Things and times may just have changed. But I do know that much is being done to revive the sport locally. One of which is this big headline. The Caribbean Premier League is back. The CPL returned to Jamaica on Tuesday, August 11, as the Jamaica Kingsmen played their first home match at Sabina Park against the Barbados Tridents. Sports Minister Olivia Grange welcomed the return of the CPL to the island, expressing enthusiasm at seeing the Kingsmen playing at Sabina Park under the newly upgraded LED lighting system. She reiterated that the government's partnership with the CPL and the Kingsmen goes beyond the return of matches at Sabina Park, also strengthening cricket development in Jamaica.
3: We're also talking about an arrangement where there will be infrastructure development, there will be a T20 women's team, and we will work together as partners to build out and resuscitate cricket in Jamaica. There'll be a lot of focus on our young people and on our women. I just want to say to Jamaicans, I want you to come out and give support to our team, because what we are doing, we are rebuilding the love for cricket in Jamaica.
1: So, the update. The Jamaica Kingsmen suffered a narrow 5-run defeat to the Barbados Tridents in their first match, despite posting an impressive 201 for 6. And their return to Sabina Park on August 13 against the Guyana Amazon Warriors was also unsuccessful. But the real win for the country was seeing CPL cricket return to local pitches. Gains are gains, and thanks to this recent development, the future of local cricket is, like the LED lights, that much brighter. Strengthening the mechanisms and capacity to monitor and evaluate the contribution of sport to national development is part of the Vision 2030 National Development Plan. This is to be achieved through the design of a results framework and monitoring and evaluation system for the national sports policy and strategic national priorities. To learn more, visit vision2030.gov.jm or check out the Vision 2030 social media pages. You can also reach out to the Planning Institute of Jamaica and contact the PIOJ at 876-960-9339. And before we go, we're in the hurricane season, and having survived both Beryl and Melissa, some of us have reached expert status. For the rest of us, here's your latest hurricane preparedness tip. Now, we suggest that you check on these emergency items. Your water stores, your boots, you have your raincoats, flashlight. How about batteries and that essential battery-powered radio? You also will need your hurricane lamp. You'll need matches, hurricane shutters, hooks, latches, etc. We also suggest that you keep garbage bags handy and make sure you have your hammer and nails and other tools. And also have on hand some simple first aid supplies. That's it for today's program. Join us next time when we'll highlight happenings round about JA. Until then, I'm Joy Kelly with studio engineer Joel Samuels. Walk good.
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1: Yeah, man, I want to say Shatty Shane, another one and only champion, this Jackie, you know. Shatty Shane, we say, what would this world do without music? Good music, everybody would get confused and lose it. Shatty Shane, play some music, some good music. You know, so the people, them just can't refuse it. If a calypso make the rock and dip, so if a scat give them, yeah. If a me ring, make them catch a dengue, if a rock and roll, trill them soul. If a quadrille, give them a steel, lovers rock them one that steal. If a reggae music, them just can't refuse it. Reggae every rockers run with the slacker Shatty Shane and play some good music. Some good music, the people just can't refuse it.

Big shout outs to this texter. I don't see any name for this person. Hey, you can identify yourself, Tweener. Big ups to you. They say Triple S is a joy whenever you play on Rewind Mondays. It's just different. Thank you very much. Big shout outs to Mr. Webb. Yeah, my Canadian friends, I'm locked in, you know what I mean. Hey, do you remember any of my peeps? 876-392-6217. Yeah, that is the WhatsApp line. Do remember to follow us on the social media handles also at SunCity104_9FM. We got some sweet, sweet reggae music for ya. Feel like me gonna take you back a little bit, you know. Yeah, 10 minutes after 8 p.m. right now. Who dat me say? Yeah, TT. No, TT from TT. Trinidad and Tobago. Yeah, I might could place that too. Hey, Trinidad KFC nice though. Me if you tell you. What's in a car compared to J81? No, sir, no, sir. Big up on yourself, though. Shout out to my Bayesian family. Yeah. Long time we don't go over there, so. Well, go on. Shout out to my mama St. Vincent peeps. Island, they can party, you know, me if you tell you. Me if you tell you. Montserrat family. We here, me no go this way, you know. Yeah. Man's are at nice too. Little but it nice. A unity we are dealing with. We don't want no more madness going on. We can just go and live

I want to say goodnight to our lady Kalina over there in Saskatchewan. Yeah, Canada. 8:30 p.m., that's the time. Lovely voice of Barris Hammond.

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Then don't miss the Jamaica Bridal Expo Kingston Edition, happening on Sunday, September 13, 2026 at the prestigious Jamaica Pegasus Hotel. 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
2: All the man them we have beat us get the flames. Sound one and two are the opposite things change. And I did not tell them I forgot them fate. 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
0: It's Sun City.

0: Snaya. 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All right. Here I know. Oh, na, na.
1: Oh, la, la, la, la. When music hits you, there is no shame. This original Shotty Shane.

0: talking about transportation, transporting the past, the present and the future generation. Whether taxi, private vehicle or bike, your two bicycle wheel them are a hike. Listen up, we go coulda young or your old, up on the bus cause we are going the road.
1: Despite road safety authorities stepping up prosecution of motorcyclists for not wearing helmets, the problem continues, and sadly, with even more deaths. On the road today, the National Helmet Wearing Coalition drives home the point that regulating and enforcing helmet quality may be the key to cutting bike fatalities. Over the last 5 years, the country has lost 752 motorcyclists and pillion riders in deadly crashes. According to the National Helmet Wearing Coalition, both the police and the Island Traffic Authority estimate that more than 90% of these bikers were not wearing helmets when the crashes occurred. Representing the advocacy group, JN Foundation General Manager Claudine Allen believes that along with helmet wearing laws, the national helmet standard must be broken down into day-to-day operational workflows across importation and enforcement procedures and the retail trade. Only then, she says, will the desired outcome of fewer motorcyclist deaths become a reality.
2: We must work with alacrity to operationalize the JS 374-2025, which outlines specific requirements for impact absorption, penetration resistance, and proper retention systems, like chin straps, to ensure optimal head protection for riders. Operationalizing the Jamaican helmet standard means ensuring that only certified helmets are imported, stocked, and sold and worn in Jamaica. It means strengthening market surveillance so that counterfeit helmets and substandard items are identified and removed from the shelves or stopped at our borders. It means equipping enforcement officers to distinguish between a quality helmet and a counterfeit substandard helmet. And we are very happy to have partnered with the JCF to implement training in March this year to that end.
1: Part and parcel of this operationalization of the helmet standard is educating consumers about how to choose and wear a safe helmet.
2: For instance, we may not know that helmets come in sizes and a helmet is not supposed to be a roomy fit and your chin strap is not optional. A chin strap is to be fastened so that the helmet stays on your head. How many people know that helmets have expiration dates? Not many people know. So when you're purchasing a helmet, you've got to look if the expiration date is going to give you wearing time or not, or if you should choose another helmet. It means ultimately working to ensure that quality helmets are both affordable and available.
1: Emphasizing that the issue of the non-wearing of helmets is not simply about regulation, Ms. Allen points out that it's also a public health matter.
2: Every unsafe helmet sold represents a missed opportunity to prevent a fatal or a life-changing brain injury. Remember what the data said. The WHO research shows that a properly fitted helmet, properly fastened, can reduce the risk of death more than sixfold and the risk of brain injury by up to 74%. That is a major advantage for a rider who is wearing a good helmet. Every certified helmet placed on the head of a rider represents an investment in that person's future, their family's well-being, and the country's productivity.
1: Representative for the Helmet Wearing Coalition and JN Foundation General Manager Claudine Allen. The coalition is a voluntary body dedicated to promoting helmet safety and reducing motorcycle-related crashes. It was established by the JN Foundation and the National Road Safety Council, NRSC. And that's where we leave you for the road this week. We invite your feedback, comments, and suggestions on this or any of our GIS radio features to our WhatsApp line at 876-405-0477. Remember to travel safely. I'm Cheryl Johnson-Hamilton.
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2: It's been a while I haven't played some Aaliyah songs, you know. This is actually one of my favorites. This one features Timbaland. Song called Try Again. I got some R&B and some pop music for ya. Until 9:30 p.m.
3: What would you say to have your way? Would you give up or try again if I hesitate?
2: Hey, shout outs to the Gordon Town. Taxi drivers locked in. Hey, good night to you, Kish.
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0: watch this off. Even Lady Gwen Stefani, Let Me Blow Your Mind. 9:31 p.m. That's the time, my peeps.
1: As Jamaica grapples with declining rainfall and growing pressure on its water supplies, attention is turning to one of Kingston and St. Andrew's most important storage facilities, the Mona Reservoir. But the government's plan for Mona is not simply about responding to the current dry spell. Feasibility studies are now underway towards an expansion of the reservoir, potentially reviving a plan conceived some 8 decades ago. We explore the details on today's program. You're listening to Going for Growth. Minister of Water, Environment and Climate Change Matthew Samuda says the Mona Reservoir was originally envisioned as part of a much larger water system involving Mahogany Vale near the boundary of St. Andrew and St. Thomas. The reservoir, constructed in the 1940s, was essentially Mona 1. A second storage facility, Mona 2, was supposed to follow as part of the development of the Mahogany Vale system, but that second phase never materialized.
2: 80 years ago, the Public Works Department knew that we needed more storage at Mona. We've just never had the fiscal space to invest what's required for that level of storage.
1: Now, decades later, that need for additional storage is again coming into focus. The government is conducting feasibility studies to determine whether an expansion is practical. That includes mapping the flows of the Negra and Elos rivers, the sources that are expected to support the system, to see if there are adequate supplies. Initial engineering designs are also being done to facilitate increased storage at Mona. Jamaica has been experiencing significantly lower rainfall in eastern parishes, while higher temperatures are contributing to increased evaporation. The result has caused reduced inflows into the National Water Commission systems and renewed concern about the resilience of the country's water infrastructure. But expanding Mona alone will not solve the problem. One of the most important supporting projects involves the Elos Supply Pipeline, which carries raw water from the Elos River into the Mona Reservoir. The pipeline was installed more than 40 years ago and had an engineering guarantee of 25 years. It is therefore already well beyond its intended period of operation. And according to Minister Samuda, its age is affecting the amount of water reaching Mona.
2: Inputs from that line have fallen steadily over the years because of leakage along the way.
1: The replacement of the Elos pipeline is now well underway and is expected to improve operations at Mona by allowing more of the available raw water to reach the reservoir. While calls often intensify for more dams whenever the country experiences water shortages, Samuda argues that storage is only one part of the equation.
2: The primary challenge is not storage. It is a challenge, but it's not the primary challenge. The primary challenge is your distribution network.
1: For years, Jamaica has struggled with high levels of non-revenue water, water that is produced but never billed because it is lost through leaks or other means. In recent years, however, steps have been taken to address the losses, particularly in Kingston and St. Andrew. Samuda says non-revenue water in Kingston and St. Andrew has fallen from approximately 71% in 2016 to 38% today. That reduction has helped the corporate area use less water, even as development has expanded. 10 years ago, Kingston and St. Andrew required about 60 million gallons daily. Today, that figure is closer to 50 million gallons. The future of Mona involves increasing storage, improving the infrastructure that feeds the reservoir, and ensuring that more of the water entering the system actually reaches consumers. The feasibility studies will determine how far the proposed expansion can go and whether sufficient water remains available to support it. Now, with rainfall becoming less predictable and pressure growing on the country's water systems, plans for a second reservoir are being revisited. For Kingston and St. Andrew, a bigger and more efficient Mona Reservoir could become an important part of building a more reliable water supply for the years ahead. And that's it for Going for Growth. Before we go, JIS Radio wants to hear what you thought about the feature. Send us a voice note or text via our WhatsApp line at 876-405-0477. For producer Brian Barnett, I'm Vaughn Davis. Thanks for listening.
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1: Let it play.
2: Yeah.
1: Yeah.
2: Yeah.
1: Yeah, man.
2: Yeah, man.
1: Right
2: yeah.
1: away.
3: Big shout out to Nazi Royal right now.
1: Yeah.
3: Same number on that 3-hour drive, you know.
1: Put them full up.
3: Yeah, from Calgary. Straight to

0: 19 minutes before we get to 10. 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
1: Pull y'all ball before one pull. If a all we need is a handful. If a shot at it, we have a handful. And if a lyrics is thankful, yeah. Three people there. Yeah. Yeah, yeah, yeah, man. 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
1: In the aftermath of Hurricane Melissa, Jamaicans at home and abroad responded with generosity, contributing funds and resources to support national recovery efforts through the Support Jamaica platform. In recent weeks, questions have emerged in the public domain about the platform itself. Who owns it? Where do donations go? Who controls the data? And what actions are being taken to strengthen accountability on the platform and the proceeds? On today's program, officials from the Office of Disaster Preparedness and Emergency Management, OPEM, and Jamaica's Information Minister will answer these questions. One of the most frequently asked questions about the Support Jamaica platform is, who owns it? SupportJamaica.gov.jm operates as an official Government of Jamaica GOJ disaster relief and recovery platform under the government's .gov.jm domain and is managed by OPEM. According to the OPEM, this means that no private company can own or register the domain. The OPEM has outlined in a release that Amber provided the Support Jamaica platform free of charge as a philanthropy contribution to national recovery and not a paid contract. Amber has continued to provide hosting, software, maintenance, and technical support at its own cost. Another frequently asked question is, where do the funds go? OPEM says Amber has never received, held, or controlled funds through Support Jamaica. Amber also does not have access to or control over the official GOJ accounts into which funds are deposited after transactions for Support Jamaica are processed.
2: All of the funds that would have been received through Support Jamaica, they go directly to OPEM accounts. There is no intermediary accounts. They are going to OPEM accounts. When you go on the website, you see OPEM's accounts. And so there is an oversight mechanism for the money. Once the money comes in, there is a mechanism to approve the spend. The committee has to approve that spend. That committee is in place.
1: Information Minister Dr. Dana Morris-Dixon. OPEM says oversight extends beyond the receipt of donations. The agency notes that a National Disaster Fund Committee has been established as part of a broader accountability structure to help guide disaster-related funds management decisions.
3: The Cabinet did approve the establishment of that committee in May of this year, and I believe the committee has already met and has started to engage around matters pertinent to the National Disaster Fund itself. So the committee is indeed in place, and all the necessary matters that require their attention from the OPEM perspective will be forwarded to that committee as per the necessary regulation.
1: Director General of the Office of Disaster Preparedness and Emergency Management, OPEM, Commander Alvin Gale. Questions have also been raised about the handling of donor and beneficiary information. The OPEM says steps have been taken to strengthen compliance with Jamaica's Data Protection Act and improve governance surrounding data management. In the meantime, no security breaches or data compromises have been reported.
3: We have taken significant steps since then, including having appended to our establishment the post of a data protection officer. Since then, we have gone through a phase of consultancy to produce all the required policies and taken all the necessary steps thus far to be registered with the Office of the Information Commission as a data processor. The training internally has occurred, and our DPO is on staff since February of this year. So we are, for want of a better word, compliant.
1: Area of public discourse involves findings raised by the Auditor General concerning some aspects of relief operations during the Hurricane Melissa response. The OPEM says the audit has helped highlight areas for improvement.
3: We welcome the real-time audit into the Hurricane Melissa initiative. It does give us some strategic insight into the underbelly of our own operations under strain. So we are able now to, relying on those reports and other things that we have seen for ourselves, build better as we go forward for future operations.
1: Director General of the Office of Disaster Preparedness and Emergency Management, OPEM, Commander Alvin Gale. OPEM's Board of Directors has ordered corrective actions to strengthen data protection, access management, and financial reporting. The OPEM says it remains committed to transparency, proper auditing, and ensuring that donor funds produce tangible benefits for Jamaicans. For further information about the Support Jamaica platform, visit supportjamaica.gov.jm. Thank you for listening. I'm Anjuie James Sawyers.
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1: Mommy, Daddy, the Sensitive Back to School Quiz is back, and I can win prizes.
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5: 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Come up to my bouncy boy and I. Come up to my bouncy boy and I. Hey, Sunjok, Shotty Shane. This invitation is coming from the Queen, Allison Hines. You understand what I'm saying? Come on, mash it up, mash up, done the place.

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1: So
0: yeah, man.
1: Right.
0: We gotta take a break, my sonites. 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
1: Chatty Shane, burn a jump and sound boy, why? 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Them no care tap like none at all. This Chatty Shane, them get bundled. Hey, watch on a Chatty Shane. Fire blaze.

0: Hey, back on the local scene. Yeah, some sweet, sweet reggae music for ya. Shout out to one of Portmore's very own.
1: Life she begging.
0: I Wayne.
1: When she hears her to the mark, she heading.
0: Song called Satisfy Her.
1: Broke out at the age of 7, strip dancing before she reached 11. One man can...
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0: You are my lady girl, I'll never make you cry. 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
2: Shut up, Sydney. 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

0: See you there.
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as we tone things down for the next 55 minutes. Yeah, we're going to be cruising with some R&B and some pop music later on. Going to be dropping some soul music for you.

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5: What we gonna do right here is go back. Way back. Back into time.

That is my time. That is my time, my sonites. Hope everybody enjoyed themselves. I definitely did. As we conclude another week of Rewind Mondays. Yeah, I'll be returning on Thursday. Or Lovers Thursdays, my people. Same time, same place. Also, do remember, as I always say, do not wait on the blessing, be the blessing. My name is Sunjack Shoddy Shane. And until we meet again later on, the time is now 12 midnight. Please take me back. Hey, good night to you, Claudette. Oh, baby, go. Big Tree family, good night to you also. I'm happy and I'm fine for my two. Big shout out to Southside. Hey, big ups to you, Kerr.

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0: 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Afrobeat. Alternative. And hip hop.
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0: 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Afrobeat. Alternative. And hip hop.
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0: 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Alternative. And hip hop.
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1: 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Yeah. Yeah. Show Rabo, Sun City Top 5. 5-5.
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2: I will greet this day with love in my heart, for this is the greatest secret of success in all ventures. Muscles can split a shield and destroy life, but only the unseen power of love can open the hearts of men. And until I master this art, I will remain no more than a peddler in the marketplace. I will make love my greatest weapon, and none on whom I call can defend against its force. My reasoning they may counter, my speech they may distrust, my apparel they may disapprove, my face they may reject, and even my bargains may cause them suspicion. Yet my love will melt all hearts, likened to the sun whose rays soften the coldest clay. I will greet this day with love in my heart. And how will I do this? Henceforth, I will look at all things with love, and I will be born again. I will love the sun, for it warms my bones. Yet I will love the rain, for it cleanses my spirit. I will love the light, for it shows me the way. Yet I will love the darkness, for it shows me the stars. I will welcome happiness, for it enlarges my heart. I will endure sadness, for it opens my soul. I will acknowledge rewards because they are my due. Yet I will welcome obstacles, for they are my challenge. I will greet this day with love in my heart. And how will I speak? I will laud mine enemies, and they will become my friends. I will encourage my friends, and they will become my brothers. Always will I dig for reasons to applaud. Never will I stretch and scratch for excuses to gossip. When I'm tempted to criticize, I will bite my tongue. When I'm moved to praise, I will shout from the roof. Is it not so that the birds, the wind, the sea, and all of nature speaks with music of praise to their Creator? Can I not speak the same music to His children? Henceforth, I will remember this secret, and it will change my life. I will greet this day with love in my heart, and how will I act? I will love all manner of men, for each has qualities to be admired, even though they might be hidden. With love, I will tear down the walls of suspicion and hate, which they have built around their hearts, and in its place, I will build a bridge so that my love enters their souls. I will love the ambitious, for they can inspire me. I will love the failures, for they can teach me. I will love the kings, for they are but human. I will love the meek, for they are divine. I will love the rich, for they are yet lonely. I will love the poor, for they are so many. I will love the young, for the faith they hold. And I will love the old, for the wisdom they share. I will greet this day with love in my heart. But how will I react to the actions of others? With love. For just as love is my weapon to open the hearts of men, love is also the shield to repulse the arrows of hate and the spears of anger. Adversity and discouragement will beat against my new shield and become the softest of reins. My shield will protect me in the marketplace and sustain me when I'm alone. It will uplift me in moments of despair, yet it will calm me in times of exaltation. It will become stronger and more protective with use until one day I will cast it aside and walk unencumbered among all manner of men. And when I do, my name will be raised high in the pyramids of life. I will greet this day with love in my heart. And how will I confront each whom I meet? In only one way, in silence and to myself, I will say, I love you. Though spoken in silence, these words will shine in my eyes and wrinkle my brow, bring a smile to my lips and echo in my voice. And their hearts will be opened. And who is there that can say no to me when their heart feels my love? I will greet this day with love in my heart, and most of all, I will love myself. For when I do, I will zealously inspect all things which enter my body, my mind, my soul, and my heart. Never will I overindulge the requests of my flesh. Rather, I will cherish my body with cleanliness and moderation. Never will I allow my mind to be attracted to evil and despair. Rather, I would uplift it with the knowledge and the wisdom of the ages. Never will I allow my soul to become complacent and satisfied. Rather, I will feed it with moderation and prayer. Never will I allow my heart to become small and bitter. Rather, I will share it, and it will grow and warm the earth. I will greet this day with love in my heart. Henceforth, I will love all mankind. From this moment, all hate is let from my veins, for I have no time to hate, only time to love. From this moment, I take the first step required to becoming a man among men. With love, I will increase my sales 100-fold and become a great salesman. If I have no other qualities, I can succeed with love alone. Without it, I will fail. Though I possess all the knowledge and the skills of the world, I will greet this day with love, and I will succeed.
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0: second and third generations following in the footsteps of the generations before.
1: Anandi Low, born December 2, 1994, also known as Nandi, is a Jamaican former international footballer who played in every outfield position but was best known for his prolific forward. He spent some of his career in the top flight Jamaican National Premier League, as well as having stints in the North America and England. He scored 27 goals in 65 international appearances and appeared at the 1998 FIFA World Cup. His son, Damien Lowe, is also a professional footballer born on May 5, 1993. Damien attended Camperdown High School in Kingston and played youth soccer for the Jamaican club Harborview FC. In 2011, Lowe started attending the University of Hartford. While playing three seasons for the Hartford Hawks, Lowe was named to the America East All-Tournament team in his first season, and in his final year for the Hawks, he was named to the second team All-Northeast Region, first team All-America East, and All-America East Tournament team. In 3 years, Lowe played 44 games, scoring 8 goals and assisting 3 more. Presently, Lowe plays as a defender for Inter Miami and the Jamaica national team.
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0: Wakey, wakey, guys. Good morning, everyone. Happy current Tuesday, y'all. Welcome to the Sun City Morning Show. It is your girl, Raven, alongside Sonja Noor. Hi, Noor. Good morning.
1: Good morning,
0: guys. Welcome to the show. Welcome. It is a current Tuesday, y'all. Today is the 18th day of August, 2026. The time is flying, you know, going by real fast. Coming up in today's show, y'all, we got Smarty Clues at 5:35. We got the morning brew at 6:05. The morning news at 7. What's on the menu comes in at 7:35. Of course, we got two interviews for you today. One at 7:50, one at 8:35. We got It's Your Health. 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Hi, Brett. Good morning to you. Up and thankful, he says. Dwayne says, good morning. Please play that song from the top. Hi, Cherry. Good morning to you. Andrea Forbes, good morning. Bless yourself. Hi, Debbie. Good morning to you as well. Thank you so much for joining us. All right, now you hear the people them, so they want the song from the top again. Let's go.
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Here's your question of the day, y'all. What goes up and down but stays in the same place? What goes up and down but stays in the same place? Texting your answers to 876-392-6217. Let's go, y'all. Hi, Tony G. Good morning to you. Hi, Joanne. Good morning. Once on NYC. Pick up yourself. Hey, Davin. Lady K. And Tanya over there in Belgium, good morning. What goes up and down but stays in the same place?

0: Well, let's go. What goes up and down but stays in the same place? Texting your answers 876-392-6217. Let's see what y'all are saying. Hi, Jimmy McCook. Good morning to you. Thank you so much. You as well. Tony G, you are correct. Tanya over there in Belgium, also correct. Hi, Dean. Good morning. Marcia G over there in London. Good morning to you. You are correct. Mika in Boston. You are also correct. Okay, Dwayne, you are correct. Big up Google. Lady K, you are correct. That could be the answer. Davian, yes, we did, but here we are. You are correct. Debbie over there in Mercury Gardens, you are correct as well. Marcia in New York. Oh, thank you so much. You as well, Marcia. You are correct. Joanne, also correct. Brett, correct as well. Andrea Forbes, there you go. And of course, Cherry, also correct. Hi, Mix. Happy Tuesday to you too, girl. You are correct. Shauna K over there on the east side. No, Shauna K, check in, my love. I've never heard anybody give that answer before. Shauna K said, eyeball. Love that. I love that answer, actually. What goes up and down but stays in the same place? Should we give Shauna K some time to think about the answer? Or should we just tell her what the answer is?
1: I'm sure each another class, Liam.
0: Actually, boy, yeah, ball. Yeah, ball and just go up and down, Shauna K. Oh, God, Shauna K. All right, guys. So, here we go. What goes up and down but stays in the same place? The correct answer is stairs. You go down the stairs, you go up the stairs, but they stay in the same place. I know some people say elevator, escalator. No, they be moving. Okay, they move. All right, what goes up and down but stays in the same place? Stairs. All right, y'all, thank you so much for participating. 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

Yes, man, Georgia, this is how we kickstart the morning. You understand? You know, some soothing. Send us soothing, some soothing reggae music for your soul. You understand? Kickstart your day. You know what I mean?

Yeah, it is carry up the score. For sure. Play music for the rich and the play music for the poor. This is Mr. Burgess representing for DJ North.

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5: What does it really mean to be a father? Well, there are three main aspects, which is the physical, the mental, and the spiritual. So what do I mean by this? For example, the physical would be a provider. The mental would be a protector. And the spiritual would mean guidance. So it's not just being there as a male figure. It's more than that. It's being interactive with the child physically, mentally, and spiritually. Knowing that there is a protector around. There's a provider. There's someone to give them guidance. And to each person, there is also a male and female aspect. When there's only a mother around, the male aspect is taken out. So when a man wants to know what a man is, and the father is not around, he does not know how to become a man, how to deal with a woman as a man, because he never saw that growing up. Same with a female child.
4: Wow.

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0: Well, hello guys. Welcome back. No worries, you don't stay early in the morning. Let me get going soon.
1: Roll up your hand in your class, so you know. Javin. Raven, I say too early. Pull up your hand. Job. What say too early? Roll up your hand, Raven. Roll up your hand. Rasta underneath your arm. Roll up your hand. Roll up your hand.
0: We can't clearly roll up my arm. Right. Now go under there.
1: Rasta under your arm.
0: Nothing.
1: Yeah, some people
0: ever clean.
1: With mop underneath them arm.
0: Yeah, we don't do that around here. No. Well,
1: I will love you.
0: It's time for the morning brew, so grab your coffee, grab your tea, and let's talk about what's going on in Jamaica. And the rest of the world. Yeah. So how are you guys feeling? Today's Tuesday, you know? Today's the current Tuesday. Today's the 18th day of August. Guys, August done now? August done, guys.
1: August done.
0: We have one more week. We have next week and like 2 days.
1: Next week and 2 days. My.
0: Yeah.
1: September free paper bun up.
0: Me not have no paper for bun.
1: No matter what it is.
0: Yeah, but me I say, I'm so happy I don't have that feeling anymore. It used to give me anxiety, I feel, when I was younger. Just when the parents used to start saying, hey? Your free paper soon burns, so stay there. I used to hate that. I never used to like that at all. Because it's like, why are you doing that? Like, why are you... I get why they would tell us, but like, I never liked it. You know what I mean? Like, your free paper soon burn. You know? Yes, man. Can't wait for you to go back to school. And those days, I nyam down the place.
1: Light bill gone up, you know?
0: Yeah.
1: Right, Bill Gunn.
0: Right the way, that's really what I want. Just Christmas. I just want December. I don't care about the other months in between, to be honest.
1: Do you have your Christmas carol?
0: All of them.
1: All of them?
0: Mm-hmm. Have yourself. That one day. But that's like one of my favorite. But all of them, like every Christmas song. If you were singing one Christmas song right now, I love it. As long as you say Merry Christmas. I like any Christmas song.
1: You know, so Javi in love rocking around. Yeah, we
0: Javi sing like a Tefal song, that's true.
1: Yeah. My favorite.
2: I mean, I do like rocking around because every time I hear that song, I think of Home Alone.
0: I'm like anything with Mariah sing.
2: But my favorite, of course, she's the queen of Christmas. And my favorite though, personal, my favorite Christmas carol is The First Noel.
0: Yeah.
2: And my favorite Christmas song
1: Jericho Loves
2: is Darlene Loves, Baby, Come On Home, Christmas.
0: You know, my favorite rendition of Noel is from, do you remember that year when the Braxton sisters all did it together?
2: Yes.
0: It was beautiful.
2: Yeah, it was nice. Beautiful. And I also like Whitney Houston's version as well.
0: Yeah.
1: I love all of them.
0: There's something I love all of them. All of the Christmas song. Chris Brown, everybody.
1: My two favorites.
2: This Christmas.
0: Yeah. Christmas. Yeah. Celine Dion. Like everybody was sick. Everybody.
1: So I hear my two.
0: Go on now.
1: God. Luther Vandross.
0: Hmm?
1: Merry Christmas.
0: Oh, what about Lionel Richie?
1: Nah, nah, nah, nah. I have a next one. Hello there, Merry Christmas, how we sing?
0: Oh, yeah.
2: Oh, Carla Thomas.
1: It's been a long, long time.
0: Wait, so we're not going to talk about Christmas. I want two.
1: Yeah, I hear them two Christmas.
0: Yeah.
1: I don't know. Summer.
0: So no, just let you know, because you know Dean and I's favorite time is Christmas. Me and Dean have that in our command. So I can you know, say like from September, so Dean will start playing like one for the week. Cause you know you have to, wake up the people them like remember you know, yeah, we have to tow out Mariah. So like in a September Dean we just drop one. So by November, you know, 2 hours or a week. Yeah. Mm-hmm. You understand? So yeah, so you have to know.
2: There's other Christmas classic I like by this older singer, Santa Baby.
0: Santa Baby, yeah.
2: Yeah. I found out the other day that she was actually black. I thought she was a white woman.
0: She sounded white. Right, Davin, exactly. I saw our time. I saw our time. So, like,
1: we're going to do a pixie. We're going to do a pixie.
0: I don't know. I don't do pixie. Because I can't bother with the broke people. Them with the pixie. And the people them are mean. I can't bother with that. No, because... Yes, I mean, no, if you say... Because, you know, most of the pixie people say, like, $5,000. Me not going to spend $5,000 on somebody gift. And what kind of gift does you going to get?
1: Right,
0: and then the people them will come and give me 2 body spray. Like, say, I can't buy my own body spray. Like, please. I can't buy my own pixie with people.
1: Raven, I tell the jar.
0: What?
1: It doesn't matter.
0: What no, you. People, I already tell the jar what time when them not going to buy you one decent gift. And then me going to go all out. And then me going to get one little gift something. No, love.
1: I'll go popcorn ring.
0: Yeah, I can't buy with that. No, it's all right. I'm not doing a pixie. Sorry. My eyes are go all up and people give. Yeah. And then me get, people come give me body spray.
2: I've been burnt in the past, so.
0: Yeah.
2: Yeah.
1: Me get nice watches and all them things.
0: Big up to you.
1: Rolex and them things.
0: I want to remember the pictures at my, you know, where I used to work before. And it was not, because everything that I put on like my wish list, the person actually got me one thing off my wish list. And I got a guy, so I got several things. Off his wish list. And then in between that, you know, you have to drop some little gifts in between. So like every morning when I get to work, the person who was my pixie knows some love chocolates. Every morning I go work on my desk in my office were different chocolates every day. What? And then because something that me like when you have the pixie. You have to give them because you have a nice of your pixie, you know. You make them feel good.
1: Bring them chocolate every day.
0: Yeah, and then look at some of them.
1: And nobody knows who.
0: Yeah, no, I didn't know who it was who, but I just know said the person, but they know all them good at my office, because my office have key, but them fine. Them make sure. The person open the office door, so when I reach, I work at my time, I made get my chocolate them from my desk. Mm-hmm. But yeah. And then pixie them in life, people were thoughtful and go all over. I can't remember the cheap people them, love.
2: What's your favorite thing about Christmas?
1: Just said the carols.
0: No.
1: Another carols.
0: Just, and it might sound weird, just the feeling I get around that time of just feeling happy. It doesn't matter what's going on. Just like the air in itself. Usually I would say family, but I have none except for my father and the other 5 family members that I can count for one hand. but like, I have a big family, but I just, they're not. But because you know that time people say, oh, the family coming together. I want to say, ever since I started working in media, I've spent a lot of Christmases alone. And I've thoroughly enjoyed myself.
2: Same.
0: So it's just the feeling of, because I remember a lot of, during that time, I either go away for Christmas or my parents usually leave and go somewhere else. So I can't remember. I think maybe it was last year for the first time in years, in probably close to 10 years, I've spent Christmas with both my parents. But the year before that, I'm usually working or away or by myself. And it's just the feeling. So that's why I can now say it's just the feeling of the time, just knowing that it's Christmas. And trust me, once me see one pepper light, you know, me see one pepper light, no, and Javine, oh, my skin get a fire. You remember, I don't get, remember last year, the store down here put up that giant snow Santa coming to work every morning. I was so excited. I was like, oh my God, I wonder if the Santa is out. I wonder if the Santa light is on. No, I'm about 25 videos. I'm a fuck. Every morning I come here like, oh my God, yeah, it's Santa. Like,
1: yeah,
0: those look around, just like seeing pepper lights, seeing a Christmas tree.
1: Right, I'm gonna take it.
0: Let's set this time signal.
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0: It's now 6:16. Yes, even talking about it now just gives me great joy. So it's just the time of the year and the fact that people just seem nicer at that time. You know what I mean? We're just spreading joy and cheer and love.
2: For me, when I was younger,
1: I love it.
2: Oh, when I was younger, for me, it was all about the cookies and the milk for me.
0: Oh.
2: And the Christmas shopping. Because what happened is that my garden at the time with my other siblings would normally get our allowance.
0: Oh.
2: So we would save our allowance for the year. Well, me would save my allowance for the year. And I'll put it down and then we'll get a little extra on top of it.
0: Mm-hmm.
2: And then we'll shop. And then we'll shop for each other. So I know what everybody likes.
0: Yeah.
2: And I'll get something. Get one item for each. And what we'll do, I remember Christmas Eve, sitting up until 12 o'clock wrapping gifts.
0: Mm-hmm.
2: And doing last minute wraps.
0: I like to hide and wrap gifts.
2: And then we wake up and then, you know, as a kid it was nice and all of that. But as an adult, just like you, since coming in media full time,
0: mm-hmm.
2: I've worked a lot of Christmases.
0: Yeah.
2: And for me, Christmas now as an adult, it's kind of a double whammy because my birthday is close to Christmas, yeah. 21st.
0: Yeah.
2: So for me now, in this stage, Christmas time is a time of reflection for me.
0: Yeah, because it's close to right.
2: Because coming to the end of the year.
0: Mm-hmm.
2: And just me just chilling. I mean, family is there, yes. But it's not so much about like family now, because I see my family all the time for the whole year. But now is like a time of reflection and looking back at the things that I did this year or did that year, or, you know, go through the list of things that I said I was going to accomplish,
0: mm-hmm.
2: and check my box.

0: Yeah.
1: And you know if grand market was, you know,
0: It was a time.
1: Yeah.
0: I haven't been to Grand Market in years. Years. Every year, mm-hmm. My parents are from Westmoreland. So I would be in Westmoreland for Grand Market every single year. And when I started college and I met my different friends, I would start going Grand Market with them in their different parishes. I'm not gonna. I love a Linstead Grand Market. Linstead Grand Market is a vibe.
1: I've never been to Linstead.
0: You should. Yeah, Linstead Grand Market is one of
1: Claremont,
0: the best.
1: Claremont Brownstone.
0: I think I did Brownstone one time. I've done the waterfront, Kingston. I never liked it. It was way too much people, way too congested. A lot of people got robbed. I didn't like it. And from that, I've never been to another Grand Market after that. I just didn't like that anymore.
1: What is a Christmas without Grand Market, right?
0: You have to be, tell her, nowadays it's not, I don't know, it's a safety for me. I don't feel as safe.
2: The feeling of Christmas has kind of deteriorated because we've turned it into, over the years, it has become this capitalistic, because of capitalism, it has become this thing now where come spend your money. That's what we've turned it into.
0: Because remember, for me at that time, apart from getting like a Christmas gift, it's just you and your family members just going out and just walking around and buying little food or little snacks. Just being there with, you understand, like that was it. It wasn't about buying anything. It was just getting dressed with your cousins. For me, it was my cousins.
2: Because remember, you know, in the whole concept of gifting really, really started. Yes, there is St. Nicholas Claus, that's the secular version, but in Christianity, the gift-giving thing really stems from, you know, Jesus being the gift of the world. But that's what gifting is, but we've gotten very caught up into that, and we've turned it into
0: It's very commercialized.
2: White beard man with big belly on a sleigh who live at the North Pole.
0: You could be Santa.
2: And how many gifts you can give me.
0: And how many gifts you're getting and giving. Yeah, absolutely.
2: So that's what it's gone to.
0: Yeah, it's crazy. But yeah, it is what it is. But guys, until we get to that time. But yeah, that's the best time of the year. And as Jamin says, his birthday is like a few days before. Mine is like literally a week before. So, you know, it's just, it's always a
3: the
0: good time.
3: Tuna Sag.
0: Yeah.
2: Yeah. I'm the last day of Sagittarius.
0: Yeah, the 21.
1: No one knows when I'm Sagittarius.
0: You couldn't tell by our attitude?
1: No, I know Sagittarius, but I really
0: pray that. They like to call us Sagittarius. We are though. We can be, especially if you're not nice to us. We can be not nice to you.
2: We're rough and soft at the same time.
0: Yeah.
2: That's why we're the fawn. Half man, half horse.
1: Every day I tell people, say Aquarius is the best month. The best
0: sign. I don't like no water sign. Someone on the right, man. Someone on the right.
1: Aquarians.
0: See, Mix is saying Brownstone Grand Market is the best. Alright guys, let's save our Christmas talk for actual Christmas. Boogie Don Records, Pixie. Big Don Allah. Hey Jim McCook, Andrea said Christmas come very early this year. Don't you? The time of fly, man. Mm-hmm. Okay, Joanne giving us all her song, Santa Baby. Eartha Kitt, Nat King Cole.
1: Nat King Cole have a good song.
0: Donny Hathaway, Malia Jackson, The Temptations, Stevie Wonder, Whitney Houston.
1: Nat King Cole have the best one up there, son.
0: Mira says, hi Noor, that's my time also. Just have your gifts.
1: I put out a local list still.
0: Don't take bus.
1: I put out a local list still.
0: Me not even write a Christmas list this year. Come on, nobody not give me nothing. Who me ever get a list?
2: This economy sucks.
0: Me not who me ever give me a list?
1: Javin. We are make the list them. I don't know how we are going to do it.
0: But he can't produce it, right? Yeah. If anybody can produce it, Javin.
1: More on the gold headphone. Mm-hmm. And the golden headphone where beats make the gold.
2: Yeah, I bet you do.
0: Andrea says the painting, changing gifts, extra fixing on the house stuff, enough cooking, family, friends together. And she said, I love Christmas, but for the past 5 years, I'm sad. Why, Andrea? Muriel says, morning guys, my favorite song is Mark's Boy's Child by Boney M. All right. Me, are you a Christmas this year? You try to have a gift then come give me, but me a Christmas this year. right. Dwayne says, my favorite Christmas song is Wayne One Damn Baby Sham. Bubba said, this year done for you. Christine said, good morning. Have a nice day. Hi, Dexter. Tony G, we're okay now. Why, Tony G? We don't know. There's so much going on, Tony G. There's so much going on. But we have to see. All right. Oh, okay, Andrea. So sorry, my darling. All right, guys. So remember, we went from back to school to, because as we know, I would say, you know, as a back to school, the year done. Quick and fast. NET provides school supplies and uniforms for students in St. Elizabeth. All right. The National Education Trust has expanded its annual back to school program to St. Elizabeth, providing school supplies, uniforms, and medical services to students and families ahead of the new school year. The back to school pop-up village held on August 14 at Barbary Hall Primary and Infant School brought together 8 partners to support children from 20 schools. Now in its third year, the initiative has benefited approximately 800 students at the primary, infant, and secondary level. NET said the program is designed to connect donors and partners with students who need assistance. Of course, the support came from organizations including Jampact, JN Foundation, eLearning Jamaica, VM Foundation, and Unicycle Jamaica. Among the beneficiaries was teacher Tanisha Mullings, who said the assistance helped reduce the financial burden of preparing her 4 children for school, particularly as her family continues to recover financially from Hurricane Melissa. I love this. This is awesome. So approximately 800 students, primary, infant, and secondary levels. 20 schools. Nice. So school supplies, which means the kids got, you know, their pencils and books and stuff like that, uniforms, and of course medical services. I love this. You know, I love that we have so many different entities that are just trying to do their part in each and every community, giving back where they can. Because we do know, especially, you know, on this side of Jamaica, there's a lot going on, or lack thereof going on, to say the least, because of what took place last year with She Who Shall Not Be Named. So I am happy that, you know, families are getting help for back to school, because a lot of kids missed the last part of the semester last year.
2: Yeah, the Christmas term was messed up. That's why they had to extend. The ministry had to extend some weeks.
0: Remember, it was just like a week before the hurricane, things did start mashing up, because I think it was like a week before, probably like 2 weeks out, they were like, this hurricane looks serious. And then like a week before, we were like, no man, this look really serious.
2: And then it was moving very slow.
0: Right. So, yeah, which had everybody on edge. This is why most people have so much, you know, PTSD from this thing, because is it coming? Is it not? Then it was, then it wasn't, then it's slow, then it looked like it had turned, and then it just picked up speed and just headed straight for us. It was ridiculous. So there was a lot going on last year psychologically for everybody. It was a lot for all of us, especially the persons on the western side of the island. So we do know from that week or 2 weeks out, a lot of kids were displaced, especially the persons who were in the flood-prone areas who were told to, you know, leave. So, you know, people had to leave, you know, their schools and their homes and everything just to relocate, just to be safe. And then you go back now, and then when you go back home, there's no home to go back to. So there was a lot going on. So the fact that we still have persons, we don't want to get to that part there, because it's not going to make me upset this morning. We still have people recovering. People still don't have their roof. People still don't have their house.
2: Still, you know, shelters.
0: Still in shelters. There's a lot going on still. But you know what? I'm going to give God thanks where things are possible and are happening, which is right here, right now, where persons are getting the help they need, because school reopens in literally another 2 weeks, and there's a lot to be done. You still have some schools who are still doing some back to school, fixing up roofs and everything. You understand? So classrooms, a lot of infrastructural damages. So there's a lot going on. So the fact that families are getting some help to ease that burden off them, we are grateful. All right, guys, we have to take a break. We soak up.

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1: The beat of the drum, the strumming of the bass guitar, the unison of the keyboard, the steadiness of the rhythm guitar, energy from the percussion, and the voice cementing the sound. 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
1: Topics of the morning.

0: All right, y'all, welcome back. Okay, Joanne, love that for you. Holding on to the funds donated. Okay, collecting interest 10 months later. All the same people who are suffering while waiting will vote in the same, in the next election. My understanding is beyond belief. How do our Jamaican people think and do the things they do? We would have asked the same question too. Hi David, good morning to you. Good morning to you. All right, y'all, let's jump into story number two. Well, for the people who don't already know, a bit of sad news here. Hayden Panettiere, known for Heroes and Nashville, dies at 36. So actress Hayden Panettiere, known for her role in Heroes, Nashville, Bring It On, Scream, so many movies. Oh, has died at the age of 36. Her father, Skip, confirmed her death and described her as a loving and extraordinary person who brought joy to many people. Now, the circumstances surrounding her death have not been released and her family has asked for privacy. Panettiere began acting as a child and gained international fame as Claire Bennett in Heroes and Juliet Barnes in Nashville. She also appeared in films including Remember the Titans, Ice Princess. Ice Princess was so good. Her and
1: Michelle
0: Gallagher, so that's her name. Yeah, yeah, it was so nice. Scream 4, Bring It On, All or Nothing. And it's right before her 37th birthday.
1: Which would have been Friday.
0: Wow. Boogie Down, no. I have not seen any of that. Where did you see that news? However, I did say they found a pen with the, I don't remember the name of the drug that's usually what you use when you are recovering from an overdose.
1: The problem is there was a 911 call that was released and it's being investigated. Apparently her friend was the one that
0: her friend found her
1: unresponsive.
0: Her boyfriend on and off again, boyfriend. Yeah. They both flew to that location days before.
1: Yeah.
0: And then
1: we don't know what happened.
0: We're not sure. But they're saying there's no trauma so far, just that pen which was found that you usually take when you have an overdose. And they're still investigating to make to find out exactly.
1: She released a book in May.
0: Mm.
1: And she was on several platforms talking about her journey in the industry and saying how she was abused in the industry.
0: Like most of these child actors and musicians.
1: A lot of people are saying that, conspiracy theorists are saying that, she was exposing Hollywood and whatnot. But I don't want to get into that. Seeing Hayden gone, she lost her brother.
0: Yeah, she lost her brother
1: a few years back.
0: But I think, remember, all of this started when she had her child.
1: Yeah,
0: she had her child and then she suffered from postpartum, and then it kind of matriculated from there, from having postpartum to depression, and then having a substance issue, and then she had to give up full custody of her daughter just to her ex-husband, because they were married, right? Her and Vlad was married, I think. I don't remember. But then again, she just had to give full custody to him because she needed to fix herself. But then this other guy, that she started dating on again, off again, I don't think, obviously, he was conducive to her recovery or anything, because the stress and the trauma also in her book of how she was dealing with that and then being back together and then da-da-da. It was just a lot going on. And it's just sad to know that she was so young. But you see, when you have to deal with, because everybody have their own demons, but you see, when it comes down to substance abuse, that one is hard, and especially when you have depression and stuff, it's hard to deal with. And then when you're not around people who are conducive, like are in an environment that's conducive to making you better, it's super, super hard. So I am waiting for more results from the autopsies and everything, because I want to know what really happened. I think I saw somebody say something here. Hi, Winston. Good morning. Yeah, right. She lost brand deals because of, and that's how it is sometimes when you speak your truth, you know, that's what it is. But yeah, and it's unfortunate for her parents too, because now her parents have lost both children.
1: Right. But on a lighter note, my favorite movie that Hayden has starred in, Bring It On. I can quote that movie. My favorite scene in that movie is when she was transferred from her private school and she had to go to the public school.
0: Mm-hmm.
1: And I remember the scene when she walked in and Solange is there. She tell her, say her something they fake.
0: Her bag is
1: and she was just being the typical.

0: hunting dolphins for sport and all of that, and she spoke up about animal rights, and she always protests about, she was a part of the whole Black Lives, she publicly protests about, she was a part of the whole Black Lives, she publicly supported Black Lives Matter.
1: Mm-hmm.
0: So, you know, Hayden was invited to the cookout. You know, she has, this is when you have white fame and black fame in one. Yeah. Yeah, the black community did not play about Hayden. Hayden was just, she's that girl. Yeah.
1: Yeah. Yeah, guys, it's unfortunate. But yeah, we saw a lot of people, you know, all the posts that were made. We saw a lot of people commenting, and a lot of people were shocked. I was shocked when I woke up yesterday morning and checked my phone. That was the first thing I saw. I was like, is this even real? Like, 30, she's so young. Like, what?
0: She basically grew up in the industry because she started doing commercials at 11 months.
1: Yeah. So, you know, tell people all the time, you see this entertainment industry, you have to be so careful. And so, man, speaking of which, side note, have you seen that video that's circulating now of a, at first when I saw it, I thought it was AI, of a young Beyonce?
0: Yes, sitting on the, this was back when she was in Destiny's Child.
1: Yeah.
0: And the executive, that white guy, he was, they were connecting them with Michael Jackson, because Michael Jackson was on the phone.
1: Mm.
0: And the way how the man said, come and sit in my lap, Beyonce, and it was playful. And I remember that video because there used to be, there's this reality show that used to happen on MTV. A reality show that used to happen on MTV,
1: mm.
0: where, you know, they used to follow MTV Cribs. And there was this a music show that is like a kind of behind the music kind of thing where they follow pop stars and groups and all of that. No, not 106 and Park, and not TRL. There used to be this reality show that, I wouldn't call it a reality show. It was more of a music show that kind of like, it's like an unplugged.
1: Me not really care. Why should I sit up on him lap?
0: But anyway, yeah, the man called him over and called her over, and, you know, she sat on her lap, and I'm like, where was Matthew in all of this? Because I know Matthew
1: that video
0: was
1: is
0: super
1: cringy. It was cringy, and she could, you could tell that she was so uncomfortable.
0: Yeah.
1: Just because she was laughing, like she's laughing, but that's a nervous, weird laugh that you get when you're like, oh my God, why am I doing myself to do this? It's why, you know, this world that we're living is cringy. And it brings me to what I saw, Ganja Claus made a video the other day as well. Mm-hmm. Because here in Jamaica, there's currently a video circulating as well with a 14-year-old girl.
0: Yeah.
1: Doing adult things. And you see, and this is where people always say, me love Guan too much, I'm too serious. I am. Because if you're a grown man and you are so comfortable enough to watch a video of a 14-year-old who is doing adult things in that video and make comments, first of all, why are you watching it?
0: I stopped.
1: I tell people, don't send those videos to me, you know. Don't send, I will block you, you know.
0: When I want to see the video.
1: And Ganja Claus made a video. You had a lot of people who were commenting on it. And I applaud him for that. Because he's like, as a grown man. And he was sitting in a place where he heard grown men having conversations about watching that video of that 14-year-old little girl and making comments about her. About what she's doing and whether she's good or bad at whatever she's doing on the video. And I'm like, you might not consider yourself a pedophile, but your thoughts are already there.
0: Yeah.
1: Your thoughts are already there. And it's sickening because I've met men and been around men who would make comments about girls that are underage. And I'm telling all the time when I say, especially when I say women do it too, where you will be at birthday parties and situations and hear grown women comment on a little boy and say, oh, I'm a boyfriend and My God, you can't imagine when him get big or him a go answer man nice. And then you have grown men who talk about, oh, yeah, I've watched her grown up and now she's a beautiful young lady. And now you turn around and look at her. You're disgusting. Because how do you help raise a young girl, but then when she gets to a certain age, you find her attractive? Are you now saying that you will also find your own daughter attractive?
2: It's crazy.
1: Like, I don't know what's happening. And when you read the comments under the post, I was appalled because I'm like, how is it that grown men and women watch these videos and make certain, like, how do you watch a video like that and say, yo, she body no, huh? Excuse me?
2: At
1: 14 years, she's a child. She body no?
2: She's a kid.
1: And y'all are making comments like that? You might not think you're a pedophile, but you are, and that's called grooming. You're weird and disgusting.
0: Yeah, and this is what I said 2 weeks ago. When we were talking about that 10-year-old in Trelawney that was raped and killed by the family member. And I made the comment that we have a pedophilia culture in this country.
1: Yeah, and I remember somebody commenting and saying that's not true. It is true.
0: On the WhatsApp
1: line.
0: It
1: is true. It is true.
0: And the reason why y'all are bothered about it, it's because y'all know.
1: Because you have those same thoughts.
0: Y'all have those same thoughts.
1: It's crazy.
0: Y'all know.
1: And then you have a lot of grown men who are sharing the video and sharing it with them football group and them male group with them friends and the way them still gonna talk about it and the way I wanna have daughters. Y'all are sick. Something wrong with it, and it's crazy how people don't think and realize that is a problem.
2: Mm-hmm.
1: First of all, anybody seen that video to your phone, you should have told them, say, you block them and tell them, say, yo, don't send me that video then. Why do you want to? Because if somebody tell me, say, from I heard about that video, I'm like, I don't want to see it.
0: I don't care.
1: That's a child. I don't want to see that.
0: I don't care for the video. I remember when I was younger, and of course, when you get older, are you mature even? Because I was one of those guys. As soon as video leak, you remember that era when tapes were a thing and very common and leaking, and we used to run. And now that I'm older, I don't want to see it.
1: Mm-hmm.
0: I don't care for it.
1: Mm-hmm.
0: I don't care for it, because we used to always ask them, what if this was your sister? What if this was your female cousin?
1: I don't understand what is going on. Grown men are sitting down making comments, watching the video and talking about it with other grown men. Would you be doing the same if that was a video of your daughter? Would you be comfortable if a video like that leaked with your daughter and you had other grown men who were looking at your daughter and making those kind of remarks? You feel comfortable now? Like, think about it that way. Do you feel comfortable now?
0: Yeah. Them.
1: I don't think people are... I'm telling you, it's a social media. Social media is conditioning a lot of you minds to accept things that are not acceptable in society. The lines are now so blurred. Everybody has lost their way because it's so accessible now. Everybody feels like this is okay and this is normal. And when we see this video, we just say, chuh, it's another little girl. It's another bad pitney. It's another this.
0: And they never hold
1: operative word, child, pitney.
0: They never hold the men accountable.
1: And kids are kids, and kids make mistakes, and kids do stupid things. But you as an adult,
0: you should know better.
1: Watching that video, you feel proud of yourself watching that video. Matthew Javine, any grown man that is in my presence that I ever see or hear make a comment about a child, I'm see them dip on social media and I watch certain video and I like certain posts that looks a particular way, I go cuss you out. Because you deserve it. And then a lot of the time towards women, we let a lot of these things slide. Eh?
0: Even we're talking about down by the hospital when teenage girls come in to have babies. Nobody questions who the man. Nobody is asking questions or concerns about. The men are never held accountable.
1: them only are holding the kids accountable, the young boys. That's what they do. When them final says two kids, the boys get penalized. But then when these young girls know I'm impregnated by these older men, you can't find them.
2: No.
1: Huh? Y'all are sick. It's crazy. Mr. Supposed said, Pastor Gustin. Hi, Claudette. Good morning to you. Joanne said, Fox. I found out the man who, the 10-year-old girl. Oh, and her grandfather. Okay, he has done this heinous and cruel act many times before. Went to prison more than once and released because he's mentally ill. You see, that's a problem. Yeah. Boogie Down Records says, succubus and incubus. Right. I'm telling you, I don't know what is happening in our culture right now. So many things have become normalized that we don't realize that we're pushing the boundaries and we're crossing so many lines. So many lines. You understand? Yeah. Guys, thank you so much for your two cents. Coming up at 7 o'clock, it is your morning news.

Good morning and welcome to News at 7 on air and online at www.suncityradio.fm. 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Unlock winnings with Digicel. Better connected. I'm Javine McLean. Coming up in our headlines in local news, Julian Robinson sounds alarm on Jamaica's economy. Teachers vote on wage offer today. Family demands answers following death of a woman 5 days after giving birth. In regional news, Antigua and Barbuda records lowest gas and diesel prices in ECCU for July. In international news, Russia warns UK over supplying drones to Ukraine. Valentino Thompson will have your morning sports and an entertainment tributes to actress Hayden Panettiere as coroner finds no signs of trauma.

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0: Welcome back, and now the news in detail. We begin with local news. Opposition spokesperson on finance, Julian Robinson, says Jamaica is facing a worsening cost of living crisis and weak economic growth, which he blames largely on what he describes as the government's slow response to the challenges facing households and businesses. Speaking at the annual constituency conference of PNP MP Philip Paulwell at Vauxhall High School, Robinson said Jamaica has recorded two consecutive quarters of negative economic growth and could face a third, which he described as a recession. He acknowledged that Hurricane Melissa, which struck Jamaica in October last year, would have negatively affected the economy or affected economic activity. However, Robinson argued that the slow pace of recovery and assistance to affected communities and businesses has deepened the economic difficulties. Robinson also pointed to rising energy costs and a reported $28.6 billion shortfall in tax revenues. He warned that the revenue gap could place additional pressure on government finances, potentially forcing reductions in expenditure or cuts to the capital budget. More than 250 delegates at the Jamaica Teachers Association 62nd Annual Conference are expected to decide today whether to accept or reject an improved government wage and benefits offer. The negotiations between the JTA and government have been ongoing since 2024, with teachers submitting a 28-point claim covering wages and other benefits. Outgoing JTA President Mark Malabba said the government has addressed several of the association's key red line issues, but the final decision now rests with the delegates. While the JTA has not disclosed the full details of the latest offer, Malabba indicated that one component is aligned with a proposal made to the Joint Confederation of Trade Unions. The decision is expected to be closely watched by teachers across Jamaica as the association seeks to bring the protracted wage negotiations to an end. And finally, in local news, administrators at Sinan's Bay Regional Hospital have launched an investigation into the death of Kenise Dunn, who died at the facility 5 days after giving birth. Dunn's family is seeking answers about the circumstances surrounding her death. However, hospital CEO Dennis Morgan says the facility cannot provide details while the internal investigation is ongoing. Morgan said the probe is necessary to establish the facts and ensure the family receives accurate and factual answers. He also explained that patient confidentiality laws prevent the hospital from disclosing medical information to relatives who are not listed as the patient's next of kin. The hospital says it is already in contact with the relevant family member who has been cooperating with the investigation. Other relatives who have concerns are being encouraged to contact or visit the hospital to have their questions addressed as far as legally possible. The investigation remains ongoing as the family awaits clarity on what led to Dunn's death. In regional news, Antigua and Barbuda recorded the lowest gasoline and diesel prices in the Eastern Caribbean Currency Union in July. According to the Eastern Caribbean Central Bank, gasoline cost EC $14.50 per imperial gallon, while diesel was $14.25, well below the regional averages of $17.66 and $18.16, respectively. The country also had the ECCU's second lowest cooking gas prices. A 20-pound cylinder cost $32, while a 100-pound cylinder was $155. Only St. Kitts and Nevis recorded lower prices. To news farther afield, Russia has accused the United Kingdom of escalating the war in Ukraine after British-made drones were confirmed to have been used in strikes against targets inside Russia. The Russian embassy in the UK warned that Britain could face consequences for its support of Ukraine, describing the country as an accomplice to attacks against Russia. The UK Ministry of Defence rejected the accusation, saying Britain remains shoulder to shoulder with Ukraine and is committed to providing equipment needed to defend against Russia's invasion. The drones produced by two British companies have reportedly been used to target Russian military and industrial facilities, including oil refineries and warehouses belonging to Wildberries, a major Russian online retailer. Ukraine says its attacks have disabled seven of the company's 10 largest logistics centers. And now for your morning sports, we turn over to Valentino Thompson.
1: Good morning, welcome to Sun City Sports. I'm Valentino Thompson. Fresh from their first win of the season over the Trinbago Knight Riders, the Jamaica Kingsmen look to continue that form when they face the St. Kitts and Nevis Patriots in the Republic Bank Caribbean Premier League on Tuesday. Match time is 7 p.m. at Sabina Park. It will be the final home game of the season for the Kingsmen at Sabina Park. They have lost two games while winning one so far at the venue. Former West Indies cricketers Dwayne Bravo and Ian Bishop have been listed as the first inductees in the Caribbean Premier League Hall of Fame. Bravo becomes the first player to be inducted, while Bishop is selected in the non-player category for his contribution to the growth of the tournament since its inaugural season in 2013. Bravo is the third highest wicket taker in the CPL with 129 wickets. As a player, he won the CPL four times with the Trinbago Knight Riders and once with the St. Kitts and Nevis Patriots. He went on to win as head coach of the Trinbago Knight Riders in 2025. Meanwhile, Ian Bishop has been a riveting voice in Caribbean cricket, adding colourful commentary to the CPL for more than a decade. Bravo and Bishop will be formally inducted at the CPL Hall of Fame Gala Dinner in Barbados on September 15. The Jamaica Under-14 Reggae Boys face Aruba at 10 a.m. today in the Caribbean Football Union Under-14 Boys Challenge Series in the Dominican Republic. The defending champions made a winning start on Monday, beating St. Kitts and Nevis 4-0 in Tier 1 Group C. The Vassal Reynolds team lead the group with 3 points, while today's opponents Aruba are on 1, the same as Curaçao, who play St. Kitts and Nevis in the other group fixture on Tuesday. FIFA's chief operating officer Kevin Lamour has been sacked by the governing body less than 3 weeks after he strongly criticized its president Gianni Infantino's aborted plan to sell stakes in competitions to private investors. In a statement to the BBC, a FIFA spokesperson only confirmed that the working relationship between FIFA and Kevin Lamour as chief operating officer has ended on August 17. Last month, Lamour described the controversial FIFA Forward Enterprise FFE as the project of one person and said the time has now come for football political leaders to ask themselves the right questions and make the right decisions. He added FIFA's own administration was deceived about the now abandoned project. That's it for sports. I'm Valentino Thompson. Join us again for more sports in our 12 p.m. newscast.
0: Thanks, Valentino. On to entertainment news. Tributes continue to pour in for actress Hayden Panettiere, who died at age 36 in Greenville, South Carolina. She was best known for her roles in the television series Heroes in Nashville. Oscar-winning actress Viola Davis praised Panettiere as an amazing talent, while One Tree Hill star Bethany Joy Lenz recalled being impressed by her abilities as a young actress. Police said there are no signs of foul play or suspicious circumstances. The Greenville County Coroner's Office reported that Panettiere was found in cardiac arrest and that an autopsy showed no signs of trauma. While police dispatch audio referenced a possible overdose, officials have not released a cause of death. Panettiere had publicly struggled with substance abuse for years. And to conclude this newscast, here's your weather report for this morning. A ridge is building across the central Caribbean. The ridge is expected to remain through to Wednesday. Thereafter, a tropical wave is projected to move across the island. This morning will be sunny and hazy, while this afternoon we'll see isolated showers and thunderstorms across southwestern parishes and hilly areas elsewhere. Otherwise, will be partly cloudy and hazy. Maximum temperature expected for Kingston today is 34 degrees Celsius and Montego Bay 33 degrees Celsius. And those were the stories in our morning news package. 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I'm Javine McLean. Good morning.
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Gracious. It's down. It's massive.

0: That Raven in the studio sing with mama and daddy right now. Hey, so nice. This song is crazy.
1: It's giving very cultural. Yeah, that's like a cultural, man.
0: No, that's like a god.
1: Yeah.
0: Even have a table before bus and saga.
1: Cultural.
0: Mama and daddy, trust me. Bad. You know what I'm saying? Mama and daddy give me my first suit. And, yeah, trust me. I remember someone like Ninja Man in our flow. I'm not talking about the flow. Like in our flow, like Ninja Man.
1: Okay.
0: Out of the voice of History Man, yeah. Big up yourself, Mama and Daddy. With that one. Why would I play this the whole day? Yeah. Trust me. I don't know why I'm laughing, but that's like...
1: It's fun.
0: Anyways, as we move on, we got this one, I think it's... Countryman with this one.
1: We from Boston say, Rodney says, Slick say, give me a run. Bass say, Jaja. Mickey and Owen laugh. Bust it. David say, bust it. TJ say, bust it. Carry, chuck it. Senator Road. Baba says, rotation.
0: All right. So big up yourself for the feedback on that one. So we have this one now. Truthful. The artist is Truthful. The song title is The Country Rundown. On the same Ilan Golina. What about that Ilan Golina?

I raven, but I tell you like raven, but no, say some people are gonna say pull up because that song I talk some things tonight. But I'm gonna take it from the top. So guys, do remember the text line is 876-392-6217. If you want to bust it, I could know I go on. If you want to flush me, I could know I go on. Why TJ from Olympic Way? Holy papaya emoji. Do it from Canada. Yeah.

0: Some of them are saying, wow, more money. Where the money there? Jesus. Where's the money?
1: No.
0: Listen, man.
1: Truth for him, you know.
0: That's his name? I love that.
1: His name is Truthful.
0: Yeah.
1: Why Truthful? You're truthful, this man.
0: Oh, yeah.
1: Holy pa truth in a... Once the country are run down from the hill and gully rhythm. And I think everyone right now on the text line is saying...
0: Everybody, Tanya, Fire Emoji says, bust it, Black Star. I say, one more money. Bust too small. Give me the container, chuck them for start way. Dwayne say, what a song, bye. Triple spin. Abba says, future number one, bust it. B from Boston says, sound bad for all the politicians. David said, boss it. TJ with the fire emoji. Sled says, road. Bubba said, rotation again. Boogie Down say, good to go. Let's go. Kim said, I like it. More money.
1: No, keep baby safe.
0: Blackstar, you said, Blackstar said, everything really are you long gully. Right. Him couldn't have a better name. Yeah.
1: Truthful. Hey, shout out to Truthful, pick up yourself for this one. So we got 2 more minutes. And Sequence the Boss. Hold me down with this one. So guys, let me know what's going on for this one, alright?
2: Big project.
3: Yeah, my rings.
4: Sequence the Boss.
3: You know, man, get some real fight in a life, bro. Yeah. That's how many we push up in a people, bro.

0: tonight. So that was the last one. That's a grand finale one right there. Sequence Boss, Hold Me Down. What you think about that one? Let me know. You know, we're going for that break.
1: Too much auto tune. TJ SM. Maybe. That's what the emojis were saying, guys. Literally.
0: All right. So, listen. Give a time signal here. Raven Mikodos.
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The beat of the drum, the strumming of the bass guitar, the unison of the keyboard, the steadiness of the rhythm guitar, energy from the percussion, and the voice cementing the sound. This is reggae music. 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

0: All right, tonight, welcome back to the show. Now, right now, we turn our attention to East Kingston, where residents of Burger Gully continue to face the serious challenge of persistent flooding, prompting plans to relocate more than 150 residents. At the same time, with the new school year now approaching, families are also looking for support to meet the rising costs of sending their children back to school. Joining us now to discuss the relocation plans, ongoing community initiatives, and back-to-school support is Member of Parliament for East Kingston and Port Royal, Philip Powell. Mr. Powell, good morning. Thank you for joining us. How are you?
1: That's fine. Good morning to you and to your listeners. I'm doing well, thanks. Hope you are too.
0: Amazing. Thank you so much. Yes, I am. Now, Mr. Powell, you have announced plans to relocate more than 150 residents off Burger Gully because of persistent flooding. What is the current status of that relocation process, and how soon can affected residents realistically expect to be moved?
1: Yes, well, just to give you a background, since I became Member of Parliament, almost 3 decades ago, we have had problems with flooding in the Burger Gully. In fact, every time we have huge rainfall, and it doesn't have to be of the magnitude of storms or hurricane, there is a possibility of water overflowing the banks. The Burger Gully is an extension of a gully network across the corporate area, and a lot of them, those gullies end up in Burger Gully, so that's the reason why there is such a large amount of water coming down. I'm grateful to the government for effecting some repairs now, and that those works are ongoing. We had some significant damage to the gully about two years ago, and it got even worse during last year's flooding. So a contractor has been assigned, and for the last month and a half, he and his team have been working to repairing the floor of the gully and also the walls that were badly damaged. But the position that I have, and it is now shared by the government, is that even if you build a 10-foot wall, gully wall, you're still likely to have flooding. And the people who are mostly affected are, of course, those whose homes are alongside the gully bank. And I got word from the government that they are prepared to look at a relocation for those residents, and I have engaged them in discussions, and we are happy that the response has been positive. It is not easy to root up people who have been living in a certain place for decades and to get them to agree to move, but I think we are at that point. We have already identified some available lands around the area and in the greater Rockford area. And we are now pursuing those consultations with the ministry. I suspect that very shortly they'll be doing the proper land surveying. But what we are assured of is that we can do these tenements that will enable proper sewage, proper water, lighting. And we also believe that the community will pay and play their role in ensuring that these new buildings are properly maintained.
0: Sounds amazing. Now, what discussions have you had with the government and relevant agencies about, you know, addressing the root cause rather than simply responding after each flooding event at Burger Gully? Because now that the residents have moved, but what are we still going to do about the flooding in that area?
1: Right. Now, that is going to be a long-term issue. I believe that more repairs will have to be done, substantial repairs will have to be done. But the problem with flooding is the fact that it does affect people. Sometimes, because of the nature of these rainfalls, you can't prevent flooding from occurring. Mm-hmm. What we want to do is to remove people from the vicinity of where flooding is likely. And that is where we have engaged the government, and we have been in discussion, especially with Minister Morgan, to get these people out of harm's way. I think that's the best that we can do now, while you know, the repairs are being done, and eventually we hope we'll reach a point in time where the gully network across the Corpetera can be so streamlined that it will prevent all forms of flooding once and for all.
0: Okay. And beyond Burger Gully, what other infrastructure or community development projects are currently being pursued in East Kingston and Port Royal to improve the quality of life for residents?
1: Right. Well, I gave a very full presentation at the conference on Sunday, mm-hmm. outlining many of the achievements to date, including the road infrastructure. But we focus a lot on our education infrastructure, the work that we started some time ago to making sure that all our schools are technologically enabled. We instituted a reading project some years ago that has seen tremendous success in literacy in all our primary schools. And there are some projects being done under the SPARK program now, major road improvement, and so on. We have, for the current back-to-school period, engaged in supporting those schools that have made financial requests to the government for improvements, and some of those works are happening. For my part, we will be awarding over 50 scholarships for students who are attending tertiary institutions. And we have scores of youngsters who have just been successful in their PEP exam. We are also assisting them with tuition grants for the high school. We have awarded to the top performing boys and girls in all our primary schools laptop computers and a full tuition for the duration of their high school education. We're also spending over $2.5 million on book vouchers. Those are being distributed now. And one of the good things this year is that we've been able to solicit the assistance of the churches in the constituency to themselves in assist us in identifying those who are most needy and to award them these scholarships and book vouchers.
0: Absolutely. Sounds wonderful. Now, I want to get back to the residents a little bit, though. Regarding their move, their relocation, are we also ensuring that, you know, because you mentioned, you know, the infrastructure, surveying the land and doing all of that, are we also ensuring that it's affordable housing and alternative housing as well for the residents that, you know, they can also manage? Because you also mentioned, you know, you are sure they will take care of their new home. So is it manageable for them to be able to do that?
1: Yes. Well, we are proposing this new development or the relocation mm-hmm. under the HOPE program of the government. Okay. This is where the government utilizes land resources that it owns primarily, and to build tenements. And we've seen where they have done like four-story buildings, apartment complexes, and we envisage that these tenements will be offered to the existing residents, and we're making sure that in our census we only deal with those persons who have been living on these lands for decades, and that the offering would be for the full accommodation. That is, we don't expect that they'll be charged for the places that they will now own, but that all the other responsibilities, including water, sewage payment, electricity, and the maintenance of these premises will be borne by the residents. That is the part of the agreement that is a part of the agreement that we have been able to strike with the rest.
0: Okay. All right. Well, MP Powell, is there anything else you'd like to share with us regarding, you know, Kingston or Port Royal?
1: I think I've said it all.
0: Okay.
1: I'm celebrating going into my 30th year as MP.
0: Congrats.
1: I'm going to become the longest serving member of Parliament for the community.
0: Oh,
1: and
0: wow.
1: We do have some unfinished projects, which I will be speaking about in a timely manner.
0: Okay. And of course, congrats to you. And thank you so much for all that you have been doing. Appreciate it.
1: Thank you, too. All the best.
0: All right. Bye-bye. Tonight, that was Member of Parliament for East Kingston and Port Royal, Philip Powell.
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1: It is now 9 o'clock. All right, guys, that is our time for today on this current Tuesday. Catch us tomorrow for a Jamaica Aggregates Reggae Wednesday, y'all. 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Easy Girl Raven saying stay safe. Sanjak Noor.
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0: Jamaica, the country, the people, the culture.
1: Good morning, my Sun City family. How wanna do? I hope this morning you're feeling blessed and highly favored. Welcome to the Hello Jamaica show. My name is Steve Billings, and I'll be your host filling in for Sun Diamond. This morning we have a very exciting show lined up for you. And if you'd like to interact with us, the WhatsApp lines are 1-876-392-6217. Alright? So, lined up in the show this morning, coming up, we're going to have, as per usual, we have Devotion with the Stars. After Devotion with the Stars at 9:15, we're going to have a chat with the Minister of Labor and Social Security, the Honorable Pernell Charles Jr. Then after the break, we're going to have Save Yourself. And the topic of discussion will be men, mental health, and suicide. Why are our men dying in silence? So this should be a very interesting topic, to be honest. And chatting with us will be Dr. Paul Smith, clinical psychologist and president of the Jamaica Psychological Society. And of course, at 10:05, we are going to have real talk with the governor. And what we'll be discussing is the $790 million investment by the government for the Jamaica Eye security surveillance and why it's coming to Portmore. All right, so please do stick and stay. We now proceed to the Devotion with the Stars.

to Devotion with the Stars with Mama B. I want to say a special welcome to everyone. I want to say a special big up to all the trying ones. Life is hard, I know that. And I've also been through my share of hardship. But, you know, as I keep trying to remind myself, you know, the roads to the greatest views are never paved with gold. They're always rough. And in the midst of the rough, sometimes you might feel overwhelmed, saddened by it. But what's on the other side is most times, if not, worth it. So I think keep loving yourself and others. Keep feeling both the inner fight and the outer fight. But we keep fighting and we never give up and we stand tall. And, you know, stay encouraged, stay uplifted, and keep your heart light as feather, and keep your soul firm as bone. Love always, over all things. And this is Martin, I now tune into Devotion.

0: All right. This morning we are returning to the situation in Cooper's Pentrilani, where the demolition of housing structures has left a number of families displaced and has raised serious questions about what happens to them next. Following the demolition, though, ADPEM and the Ministry of Labor and Social Security have stepped in a big way, providing emergency humanitarian assistance, temporary shelter, and essential relief supplies. However, ADPEM has also indicated that at the time of its intervention, no alternative temporary relocation site has been identified. Now, the situation has a very long history, and while there are important questions surrounding land ownership and legal process, our focus this morning is the Jamaican people. Where will these displaced families live? What assistance are they receiving? Is there a relocation plan? And what happens if additional residents are affected? These are just some of the questions we have. Joining me this morning is the Minister of Labor and Social Security, the Honorable Pernell Charles Jr. Minister, morning to you.
1: Morning. How are you?
0: Not bad at all. Thank you so much for gracing us here on the Hello Jamaica show. So,
1: yes.
0: Minister, let's begin with the immediate situation. How many families have been affected by the demolition, and what assistance has your ministry provided thus far?
1: So, yeah, more than 20 families that have been affected by the initial phase of the demolition. And you have to remember that this is a demolition that is further to a court order, which relates to a private situation. However, the Ministry of Labor involved whenever there are persons in Jamaica who are vulnerable. So the same thing, think of it like a hurricane. A hurricane is not something that the government creates, but because of the impact it has on the people, we get involved and we give support. And so we don't draw a side in relation to legality. We focus our attention more on the issues relating to the welfare of those persons that have been affected, and looking to see what the range and level of vulnerability is, and how we can provide immediate support and sustained support for the families, some of whom have elderly children, persons who are disabled, and many categories of vulnerability that we at the ministry treat with on a daily basis.
0: So, Minister, as it relates to the elderly and persons with disabilities, are there any special provisions made for them?
1: Sorry, I didn't hear you. Could you speak about
0: it? As it relates to the elderly and persons with disabilities, are there any special provisions made for those persons?
1: Yes, ma'am. So remember that we have the National Council for Senior Citizens, and we have the Jamaica Council for Persons with Disabilities. And so through those organizations, we facilitate support for those categories of vulnerability. And whenever we go out and do our assessments include assessments of vulnerability and then some kind of assignment or perhaps a direction of putting the vulnerable persons or the families in connection with a solution. And those solutions come in a myriad of ways, depending on the circumstances. So through the JCPD, through the NCSC, and through the ministry's rehabilitation program, we provide specific support for these kinds of families, whether it is this situation or other situations. Once they are in need of that support, the ministry steps in.
0: Awesome. My next question to you, Minister. The ARPEM has issued a statement and they have indicated that there is no temporary relocation site identified. My question to you, where are these families staying right now as we speak?
1: So the Ministry of Labour doesn't have that authority or responsibility to treat with the relocation. That's another area of government. However, we do work in conjunction with the local government, with the Ministry of Economic Growth and Infrastructure Development, and other agencies to ensure that we do our part, which is to provide that welfare support, and that we also give recommendations based on the construct of the families, based on the composition of the families, as to how best they can be assisted. Remember now, you're dealing with a private entity. It's a private situation. It's not a public situation. Right. And so many of the families might have already been able to find alternative solutions, based on what I'm told. But for those who do not have that ability and capacity, that's where we step in, and we work across government to make sure that as much support as possible is given. But I couldn't speak to you with certainty as to the relocation exercise, so that doesn't fall within my remit.
0: Okay. I hear you speaking about partnership with other agencies. Can you say who some of those other agencies, other ministries, that will be partaking in a situation like this?
1: Sorry, I'm still not hearing you that well. Go again.
0: All right. So earlier in the previous question, you said that it is not your ministry alone that is involved. I was just asking if you could say who are some of the other agencies.
1: So of course, because of where it is, the municipalities are always somehow connected, which falls under local government. And once you're talking about anything to do with housing, you know that comes under the Ministry of Economic Growth and Infrastructure Development now, which used to be MEGJSC.
0: Right.
1: Remember, we used to call it Economic Growth and Job Creation. And so those two ministries, I can tell you, would be either directly or indirectly connected based on the nature of this kind of situation.
0: Okay. As it relates to additional demolition that is to take place, can you say if there will be a different plan or a different approach as it relates to...
1: Well, remember, I started out by just reaffirming that this is a private entity that has received... an all

0: need, we are going to give that Jamaican the support that they need to get things done. So that's why we are adamant that no matter what the situation is, we continue to give the support and continue to be available to provide that support, whatever it is. And it's a flexible situation, right? We can't tell you what it is, what will happen, because, again, we don't have that authority, mm-hmm. nor do we have the control. But we stand ready. We have kept in touch with the families. We continue to work with them. We continue to work across government to make sure that we're providing resources, food packages, medicine if needed, care packages for the babies, and whatever it is that is required, just to ensure that as a Jamaican, no matter what the circumstance, whether they are wrong, whether they are right, that they get support from us in a dignified way.
1: All right, so Minister, you just made mention a while ago about food, medical supplies, care packages. How does the execution of that work?
0: How does the what?
1: The execution of that work, when you're doing the dissemination.
0: So what we do is we start off by doing simple assessments. We go in and we check what's the composition of the family, what is the need, and then we quickly move to provide whatever it is that fits the need. Remember now, you cannot pick up a package and carry, because you don't know if that package will be suitable depending on the age and the state of the person. So
1: right.
0: We do immediate assessments, which we have done, and then we provide solutions based on those assessments.
1: Okay, awesome. There is a broader issue here also, Sir Minister. The government has recently warned about unauthorized occupants of former sugarlands in Trelawney and other parishes, including illegal subdivision and sale of government-owned lands. How does government enforce land and property laws while ensuring vulnerable Jamaicans are safe? Is that something you can comment on? Dear Minister?
0: Yes.
1: You want me to repeat the question? Okay.
0: The issue relating to land settlement is a very sensitive one, because it is often used by persons as a political tool. Okay?
1: Right.
0: Now, the reality is that we all can appreciate that persons who own land should be respected in terms of their own rights and their own property rights of ownership. But bottom line is that what the Prime Minister has been promulgating is an assurance that we will provide as much affordable housing and other solution opportunities for persons who over time did not have that availability or access to land. And so what the government has done as a policy is to put in place projects and programs like the social housing program that acknowledge that there are persons who may not have the ability to buy land. They're not in that financial situation. And so we've provided hundreds of families with that kind of substantial support. We've put in place allocations to every constituency, mm-hmm. to give support in terms of building material, to help in terms of repair of homes, because again, we acknowledge that there are families that are not in the stage or in the place where they can provide for themselves at the level that we want them to. And we're also advancing through NHT and other agencies like HAJ, significant programs that help in terms of expanding the number of available homes that are affordable. Right now in my constituency, we have a program with NHT and Gores Home Limited, where they are building more than 500 homes, and those are going to be at an affordable price. All right, so we don't see it as a isolated issue. We see it as a very comprehensive issue that requires government to adjust its policies, put in place more significant programs, and see how we can help people from the root of the problem and not just at the place where they are being, their homes are being demolished. And over time, we intend to have all Jamaicans in a safe, sustainable space that is resilient. So even in the rebuilding process, you notice that the government, through its contingency, has been able to provide more than $10 billion, which no government before has been able to do. Why we have done that is because before we even knew of Hurricane Melissa, we contemplated the possibility of Hurricane Melissa. And in our decisions, we integrated resilience. And that's a very important element of the government's effort overall to ensure that we place Jamaicans in a position where they can be properly housed and where they can have access to be able to take care of their families and put their families in a safe place. So it's several elements in terms of our plan and policies to help in terms of housing and land settlement. And there are many other things that I won't bother to get into. But there are other programs under the Ministry of Economic Growth and Infrastructure Development that treat directly with squatting issues, providing support, identifying for persons what the plans are, treat directly with helping people to register unregistered lands and, mm-hmm. and bring them into formality, many things. So several different elements. All of those things converge at the point of focus, which is ensuring that all Jamaicans, no matter where they are, will have access that is affordable and that is sustainable.
1: Okay, just before you leave us, Minister, finally, what words of comfort or hope can you give to the affected families in Cooperspan this morning?
0: Well, I don't know if I want to call it comfort or hope, but what I can tell you is that, again, we look on the situation beyond just wrong or right. So I don't want to speak to who is wrong, who is right.
1: Mm-hmm.
0: We look on people at the face of it as Jamaicans. Jamaicans who are in a vulnerable situation that need our support. And I can tell you, I can make the commitment that the Ministry of Labor and Social Security, we care about these situations. This is not something we just do when it is in the news. We do this every single day. And we are committed to making sure no one is left behind and that where there are situations like this, we can help Jamaicans to be safe. Our children are safe, our elderly are safe, our persons with disabilities are safe, our families are safe, and that we look across government to find whatever support we can find to help them up and out of this situation.
1: Well said, Minister. Thank you so much for joining us this morning on Sun City.
0: All the best to you, all the best to your crew and your team. And I want to thank you for consistently providing an avenue for us to be able to communicate directly with the people. Your Sun City is one of the stations that I think have consistently reached out to get the direct word. That's to be applauded and acknowledged, and I want to thank you for continuing to do that.
1: Thank you so much, Minister. Those words mean a lot to us.
0: All right, all the best.
1: Okay, take care. So here we have it. That was the Honorable Pernell Charles Jr., Minister of Labor and Social Security. We now take a break.
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2: 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I keep forgetting to acknowledge our Sunites on the WhatsApp, so I just want to say welcome Sonia Pinnock, Boogie Down Records, Nats from Jarrett Lane, Oren Alfonso Livingston, Muriel Andrea Sled from Connecticut, thank you so much for keeping it tuned to Sun City. Now, we're now in the Save Yourself feature. And this morning on Save Yourself, we're turning our attention to the mental health of our men. Here is something important. Mental illness is not necessarily more common among men. Jamaica's 2024 Health and Lifestyle Survey found depression in approximately 1 in 10 Jamaican men, compared with almost 1 in 5 women. Women also reported more suicidal thoughts and attempts. That's interesting. But when we look at deaths by suicide, the picture changes dramatically. The World Health Organization's latest country estimates for 2021 recorded 42 male suicide deaths in Jamaica, compared with 6 among females. With an age standardized suicide rate of 3.1 per 100,000 men versus 0.4 for women. Let me give that statistic again. There is a standardized suicide rate of 3.1 per 100,000 men versus 0.4. I won't lament on this again like yesterday. And this isn't uniquely Jamaican. Across the Americas, reports of male suicide rate is 14.7 per 100,000 compared to 4 per 100,000 among women. Among men, suicide has been particularly associated with factors including alcohol and drug use, as well as unemployment. So why are men more likely to die by suicide? Are all men suffering silently? Are ideas about masculinity preventing them from asking for help? And importantly, how do we recognize when a father, a husband, a brother, a son, a friend, or even just a co-worker isn't okay? Ladies and gentlemen, joining us this morning is clinical psychologist and president of the Jamaica Psychological Society, Dr. Paul Smith. Morning, Dr. Smith. Sir Smith, you're here with us? Dr. Smith, not hearing us?
3: Hello.
2: Yes, Dr. Smith, we're hearing you. We seem to be having some technical difficulty this morning, but if you are here with us, Dr. Smith, let our sonites hear your voice.
3: Good morning.
2: Good morning. Good morning, Dr. Smith. Hearing you loud and clear. So
3: that sounds awesome.
2: Let us start with the numbers. Why are men much more likely to die by suicide, even though women often report higher levels of depression and suicidal thoughts?
3: Yes. So the literature, you know, most of the research that men are 3 times more likely to die by suicide than women. And men are more to use the more aggressive or the lethal way of killing themselves, taking their own life. So they'll have digramoxone, or the herbicide, pesticide, the gun, you know, the knife, some other means. In a number of cases, the woman might just use an overdose, right? But the men, they really have the more aggressive way of doing it. So yes, the men are at the forefront as it relates to mental health and suicide. And that calls for deep concern and a conversation we need to constantly have as a society.
2: Wow. You know, Dr. Smith, as a Jamaican man, we are often taught to tough it out.
3: Yes.
2: Don't show any weakness. And how much does that affect men's willingness to admit that they're struggling? Do you think it is a cultural thing?
3: That's a big part of the equation, you know, because the societal narrative, you know, as to who a man should be is very invasive, I believe. You know, so it is said, the narrative, for the most part, says that a man shouldn't express himself. It's not manly to do that. A man must shed any tear. It's not manly to do that. You know, and so the men grow up thinking that they need to go anti who they really are, because men have emotions. But, you know, there are systems around, there are family members around, even spouses, who believe that a man should be tough and don't show the softer side of him, should not express the soft skills that he has within him. And so when it comes to mental health, and there's no proper outlet, there's no support system, there's nobody to talk to without judgment, you have some men who keep these things bottled up inside, and one day they just explode.
2: Would you say that silence is a warning sign? If it is that you come across a man that is not expressive. I mean, here at Sun City, the staff complement, it is more men than women. What can be looked for? What are some of the signs, some of the signals we can identify to say that a man is struggling emotionally?
3: Yeah. And I encourage people to have relationships with the men in their life so they know when things are off. Yeah? And so if a man is normally talkative and he becomes withdrawn, he will talk, he'll crack a joke, maybe the life of the party, and you realize that for the past 2 weeks or so, he's not talking, he's not going out, he's not taking calls, he sits by himself, he might become irritable, agitated, easily angered, unkept, probably staying in bed and don't want to get out, or probably staying late after work, right? Talk of probably constant headache, you know, weight gain, difficulty sleeping, loss of appetite or increasing appetite, right? The man might talk about, might make utterances, but I don't think I am useful. I don't think the world would miss me. Nobody would miss me if I go. These kind of talks will indicate to a family member, a friend, a church brother or a sister, a co-worker, that something is not too right.
2: Let me bowl a fastball at you, Dr. Smith. Is there any data to illustrate what percentage of men in this country committing suicide are licensed firearm holders?
3: Well, it is 1 out of 4, you know. But it's 1 out of 4. Yeah.
2: Dr. Smith, 1 out of 4 suicidal victims are...
3: Yes, and we have to distinguish between the suicidal attempt and the suicidal ideation. So there are men who have the idea, they wrestle with the thought, they entertain the thought, you know, and it becomes a part of them. Some have it planned as to how they're going to exit, you know, exit this world, and others, you know, will update the plan that they have in mind and carry out the suicide successfully.
2: Wow. So there's a difference between this. So in terms of suicidal attempts and the actual act of committing suicide.
3: Sure, sure. So a number of persons who are depressed, let me just stick to the men. If some men are depressed, it means that depression is a mood disorder. And if they are in severe depression, then it is likely that the suicidal ideations might be there, mm-hmm. because they're no longer thinking rationally.
2: Wow. So
3: the same thing happens to trauma.
2: Dr. Smith, let me ask you another question.
3: Yes.
2: In the event that a man tells you directly, I don't want to live anymore, or says mm-hmm. something that makes you believe he wants to harm himself, if somebody here at Sun City comes to me and says, look, I don't want to live anymore, what are the steps I should take after being communicated that information?
3: All right, you could have a, you, and it depends on your relationship with the individual, but you could also be a psychological first aid, in that you listen to what the person is saying. If the person is able to share with you, and it's a case that you assess might need further help, then you say, all right, even if you can accompany the person to that facility where the person can see a counselor or a psychologist, that's a step as well. But there are times the person might want somebody to listen to, you know, and without judgment, and you might, or somebody might be that person. But if it's deeper and it's above the person's pay grade, mm-hmm. and as we normally say, that the person needs to make, see, all right?
2: All right.
3: So let me make a call with you.
2: Okay.
3: And, you know, there's somebody I know that would sit and talk with you. How you feel about that? You know, do you mind me accompanying you, or you want somebody to accompany you? So we start that conversation. It's important that we have that conversation.
2: All right, so doctor, let me rephrase it another way. I have a very good friend. His name is Orion.
3: Yes.
2: And if Orion comes to me and says, look, I don't want to live anymore, I want to take my life, what is mm-hmm. a step-by-step guide you can tell me what to do? What is there any provisions in place right now by the government? Where do I find a counselor or somebody that can give Orion the help that he needs? A very good friend of mine in Portland.
3: Well, if he does not mind, then we have mental health clinics at each clinic in a parish capital. That is one. It doesn't cost.
2: Okay.
3: But then he goes to collect that stigma as well. And so, there's also for private counseling. Mm-hmm. Now, we are listed. I am the president of JAMPSYCH, and we have so many counselors over the island. There's family life ministries. There's the mental health and suicide health line operated by the Ministry of Health. You know, so the resources are there.
2: And what is the cost associated? Or is it free?
3: Pardon?
2: What is the cost? Is there a cost associated to these services?
3: So costs are associated with the private therapy, but when I mentioned the suicide health line, there's no cost attached to that. So people can call, even anonymously, and they are there to talk to a counselor, you know, who will listen, and the counselor will be able to refer whenever possible, where possible, referral is done. Because I know that cost sometimes is a hindrance to some persons seeking mental health, you know, assistance.
2: Did you just make mention a while ago about a suicide helpline?
3: Yes.
2: You know the numbers out of your head you could give us online, on air?
3: It's 188 New Life.
2: 188
3: New Life.
2: New Life.
3: Yes.
2: Okay, I will definitely communicate that to Orion. That's 1888 New Life. That's the suicide helpline. Didn't know that that existed at all, Doctor. Thank you so much for that.
3: Mental health and suicide helpline. It's a 24-hour service, so somebody is always on duty.
2: And this is provided by the government, or is it private?
3: Yes, ma'am. It's under the Ministry of Health.
2: So what would you say as it relates to the there's a stigma that's centered around therapy, particularly among men. You know, we don't want to go to the therapy. We don't want to speak to anybody.
3: Mm-hmm.
2: How do we make counseling and psychological support feel normal?
3: Yeah, and to an extent, it takes education as well, because there are some persons who just think that, hey, if I go to the counselor, a therapist, even psychiatrist, I am mad. And they picture themselves like the man on the road in dirty linen and eating from the garbage bin. And they said, those persons are mad, but nothing is wrong with me, so I do not need to go to a counselor. But I tell people that it takes education and sensitization as exactly what we do. You know, we are there to hear, we are there to listen, we are there to work out the issues, and see how best the person can find resources. Right. So there's always stigma, and this stigma attached to mental health per se, but even more, when a man decides that, hey, I'm going to reach out to somebody who is trained in mental health to be able to help me through my issue. So I think we need to do some more public education as to what we do. And, you know, even within families, you know, we need to reach the families so they can get the support from that man who is depressed or traumatized or suicidal, that we are here to help. You know, that's our duty.
2: The next thing I want to touch on real quick, Dr. Smith, is as it relates to teens, the young persons of this country. Is it in 2026 we have an increase or a decrease in young persons committing suicide? Because every so often, every few months, you'll see on the social media, a student from here would have, you know, committed suicide.
3: Yeah.
2: You have any data to present on that?
3: Yes, man. You know, based on what is being looked at, there is an increase, but the use of social media has even further amplified that there are persons who really, really are in need, and, you know, there are persons otherwise men on social media who just get up and take their life, but the fact that they choose this platform, it also opens our eyes as to the number of persons who are in this particular position. But one more person use social media as an outlet, even for sensitization that their persons for undergoing issues. But I think more and more, and you realize too that sometimes in Jamaica, when one or two persons might take their life, you have a series of other persons doing likewise, you know. But I have seen a number of persons that I had to refer to the hospital who are suicidal, you know, and sometimes nobody knows that they are because they do not tell anyone. And so the opposite also exists, where somebody asks you, how are you? And you say, I am very well. And people just take it that you are very well, but you're not. So you have the hidden signs, as it were, which is the hardest one. There are others who will talk, but there are others who remain in silence and put on a facade, and it's really hard to reach them.
2: Can you say, in terms of the teens, the younger people, the younger Jamaicans of this country, can you say if it is more males than females?
3: Males really, really go out, because it tends to be issue too that even with boys, teenagers, they also grow up believing that it's not manly to express hurt, and a number of them fail relationships, or they might experience infidelity in their relationship, betrayal, all of these kind of things, but they don't express, some of them do not express how they're feeling, you know, and so they try to navigate their emotions on their own, and they lack the necessary resources, support to actually go through. So you realize that some of these teenage boys, you know, they will not see what they're going through. You know, they don't have the support system. The female, though, they do it, but they tend to be more open. They'll find a friend and they'll talk to, you know. They cry, they express their emotion, they express their hurt, you know. And people will support them, but for the most part, even teenagers, they will not say what they're going through. You know, they will not. And I've had quite a few who were quite unwilling to really open to exactly what's happening. And it took a while before they did that, you know. A female would just come to the office and she just start crying and holler and say, this is what is happening to me. You know, so being more intense about their mental health, that is a difference. But, you know, little boys grow up too believing that it's not manly, it's not a manly thing to express. So even when they become teenagers, we have that to express, we have that to deal with our little boys as well, you know?
2: Right.
3: And it just brings me to a point that if we are going to change the narrative, we have to start with our boys and teach them emotional intelligence, teach them mental health literacy, and that it's okay to feel disappointed and hurt and betrayed and alone, you know. I would start the conversation from there.
2: Dr. Smith, when I used to attend school, we used to have guidance counselors. In 2026, yes. The guidance counselors who are in the schools today, are they equipped to deal with mental health issues?
3: You know what the problem is, Mr. Billing?
2: Tell us.
3: The ratio of guidance counselors to children is just crazy. It's just crazy.
2: Can you say what the ratio is?
3: But it all depends, you know. But you'll have a school with a population of 1,002, 1,004, even 900. And in some cases, you have one guidance counselor.
2: Yes.
3: Yeah.
2: Yes.
3: And that one guy that comes that sometimes has to be teaching classes. So it's not that the person is just assigned to an office, and when the issues come in, he or she is there. They are also involved in teaching guidance. You have guidance counselors too who run errands, take children to the hospital, you know, and that kind of thing. And I just think that there must be priority on children's mental health. To make sure, and I've always advocated that guidance counselors should not be involved in teaching, have guidance teachers, but allow the guidance counselors to deal with this psychotherapy, you know, the talk therapy, and where necessary, they make referral. Because of that, their students will get lost in the system and are never helped.
2: Dr. Smith, that's a very big point you touched on a while ago. When I used to attend high school, my guidance counselor was also the drama teacher. So I do agree with what you're saying as it relates to the ratio. A lot of times, most institutions, you will find one guidance counselor and that guidance counselor is dealing with the entire school population, both lower and upper school.
3: Yeah.
2: You know, finally, what can families, workplaces, communities and the men themselves start doing differently to protect our mental health?
3: Let me start with the workplaces. Workplaces need to enhance men's mental health and in general employees' mental health. Have conversations around it. Normalize the discussion on mental health. Make it a normal thing that we discuss. That people will not stay in hiding or will say, I have mental health issues. The workplace needs to be sensitive that if workers or employees are not doing well mentally, it's going to affect productivity, right? It's important that even having persons come in to do talks, stress management, trauma, you know, it's a part of it. They're having staff meetings. It's a person to come in and do that. Point people towards the resources of the company who have employee assistant programs, you know, encourage persons to seek access, you know. Families need to be sensitized. Church needs to be sensitized. I carried out a study because I have as my project for the president of the Jamaican Psychological Society, a one-year men's mental health campaign. And I did a study the other day. And it was amazing the fact that church plays in mental health, because a number of men who were interviewed believe that, you know, it is not spiritually mature if they are depressed. So their church will not let it wait. You know, some people see it as demon possession and all kind of things. So we need to sensitize men. Wherever men are, we reach men and talk about men's mental health. Equip families, equip couples to deal with it. And we just need to keep the wheel turning in that particular direction.
2: Well said,
3: our
2: Dr.
3: men
2: Smith.
3: Need to be wholesome.
2: Thank you so much, Dr. Smith. I would just want to use this opportunity to say to you, any mental health campaign that you know of or that you'll be a part of, feel free to contact us here at Sun City so that we can be a part of that initiative. We unfortunately have run out of time. Thank you so much, Dr. Smith, for spending this morning with us.
3: Thank you so much for having me.
2: Okay. There we have it. That was Dr. Smith, president of the Jamaica Psychological Society. We now take a break.
0: Time tested. Jamaican approved. The time by Tasty, the original Jamaican patty, is...
2: Time is now 10 a.m.
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0: Rebuilding Jamaica. Rebuilding Jamaica.
1: What does it really mean to be a father? Well, there are three main aspects, which is the physical, the mental, and the spiritual. So what do I mean by this? For example, the physical would be a provider. The mental would be a protector. And the spiritual would mean guidance. So it's not just being there as a male figure. It's more than that. It's being interactive with the child physically, mentally, and spiritually. Knowing that there is a protector around. There's a provider. There's someone to give them guidance. And to each person, there is also a male and female aspect. When there's only a mother around, the male aspect is taken out. So when a man wants to know what a man is, and the father is not around, he does not know how to become a man, how to deal with a woman as a man, because he never saw that growing up. Same with a female child. Wow.

0: All right, welcome back to the Hello Jamaica show, exclusively here on Sun City 104.9 FM. I want to give a big up to the JUTC bus driver Kevin, that's driving on the 22B route from Crossroads to Spanish Town. Big up coming from Jacqueline and Munchie, no respect. So we are now in the segment of the Real Talk with the Governor. Good morning, sir.
1: Good morning, sir. How are you doing?
0: Not bad at all. So
2: I am happy to be here with you this morning.
0: You know, Governor,
2: yes.
0: I have been anticipating to this conversation.
2: Boy. After more than a decade, finally we meet.
0: After more than a decade, but never too late for a shower rain, eh?
2: Never.
0: So this morning, the government is making another major investment in Jamaica Eye, with close to $790 million in new contracts approved for the expansion and maintenance of the National Surveillance Network. The biggest build-out is coming to Portmore, where $439.4 million will be spent to install 300 CCTV cameras and the supporting infrastructure. Another $351 million will cover maintenance and related services for Jamaica Eye island-wide. Security experts say the technology has already assisted investigators in major criminal cases, but this expansion also raises another important issue. As the government increases its ability to monitor public spaces, are our privacy protections and oversight keeping pace? That's what we are putting on the table this morning on Real Talk with the Governor.
2: Wow, it's a lot. But according to the Financial Gleaner, the government has awarded two contracts worth almost $790 million for Jamaica Eye. Sitewatch Electronic Security Limited was awarded approximately $439.4 million and contracts for the supply and installation of 300 CCTV cameras and associated infrastructure in Portmore. A second contract worth $351.1 million was awarded to Connect Services Limited for maintenance and related services for the Jamaica Eye system across Jamaica. However, the Ministry of National Security confirmed the contracts but said it could not disclose details about exactly where the cameras will be placed because of the sensitivity of the project. Security consultant Dr. Jason McKay supports the investment, saying he has seen Jamaica Eye technology used in high-profile criminal cases, including murder cases. But the story also raised questions about privacy and oversight. Jamaica's Data Protection Acts provide a framework for protecting personal information, but full enforcement of the law is reportedly not expected before 2028, and questions remain about precisely how those protections apply to Jamaica Eye footage. So we're talking about security, privacy, accountability, and value for money. Wow.
0: What is your take on this, Mr.
2: $790 million. Well, I can bat it from two sides, the for and against. But unfortunately, let me do the part that society wants first, because if you're against, then it means that you're not law-abiding.
0: Right.
2: Okay? So let me do the for first, the pro. The world is changing. The face of crime is changing. The length of time we take to solve a criminal act or activity should also increase and bring closure to whatever has happened, whatever mishap. And I believe that with the employment of greater surveillance, as we have seen in first world countries, right, it will aid in solving cases. And I believe that these cameras too will serve as a deterrent to certain crimes.
0: To be honest, Governor, I thought $790 million was a drop in the bucket. And let me tell you why. And just from my experience, whenever I'm in the UK, every stoplight has a camera. A number of stop signs also have cameras, right? So if we are going to build out an infrastructure as it relates to surveillance, I strongly believe it should be first world.
2: I believe so too. But I believe these cameras are first world cameras. Let me explain what I mean. Apart from them being high-tech cameras with the highest volume of pixelation or speed, they're also license plate readers. Right, they are zoom cameras, they are dome cameras. They will be strategically placed not only at stoplights and intersection, but they will be placed on certain corridors entering and leaving our municipality. So Portmore currently has about 6 or 7 areas of entrance and exits. Mm-hmm. So what we are trying to do, or the system is trying to do, is to put Portmore in a position that, one, you dare not enter or leave without the system or the right people knowing that you have entered and leave and at what time. But it you can segue to something else. Do I need the police to know what time I get home? Is it fair? Is this an invasion of my privacy? Do I need the police to tell where I'm going? Who will be handling this sort of technology? Is the technology going to be handled by the same? Because right now, as it is, from what I am told from my investigation, the real manipulation of this camera system is inside the military. But the police have what you call viewers' access. To view, but not to manipulate.
0: Okay.
2: Right? So that is important for me. And
0: it is extremely important, and especially in this day and age, 2026,
2: mm-hmm.
0: Jamaican citizens don't have the best relationship with the JCF.
2: Well, it's not the best relationship. Trust has been eroded.
0: Yes.
2: And I must state that while the police and the military and the government is coming with this new system to a full slot of cameras on Portmore, because let me state that currently we do enjoy several cameras at several different intersections and spots in Portmore that has aided with several cases mm-hmm. in Portmore. However, and I am not afraid to say this, the people handling that system in terms of military or police, they are Jamaicans and they are humans. And everybody know a man who know a man who know a next man.
0: Yes.
2: So I would love for the government to enact laws, put laws in place that if any of those persons who are entrusted with this information should breach same, then you will be treated with the same punishment as a murderer. And why I say this, it is a threat to national security.
0: Well, I suspect that prior to the rolling out of the infrastructure, there must be some act put in place to govern how the cameras will be manipulated. Yes?
2: Mm-hmm.
0: That is one. Two, let me go off script a little bit.
2: Mm-hmm.
0: Was it important to prioritize surveillance cameras as opposed to the body-worn cameras for the JCF?
2: Well, while the surveillance cameras are just a few, the body-worn cameras by police, they are not a few. They are there. And I will say this without water in my mouth. The police just don't want to wear the cameras. And
0: stick up in God. Uh-huh. When you say that they are there, means that the cameras are here in the country.
2: We would have had at least
0: disseminated to the JCF officers.
2: They're there. Just put it there. The cameras are, if we need cameras tomorrow morning for the police to wear, we have cameras tomorrow. Probably not enough for the entire JCF, mm-hmm. but the special operations, right, team would have the cameras. And what the JCF doesn't understand is that you are eroding the trust between you and the public when you refuse to wear the camera, because it can't be that we are putting up cameras and you are here now, Mr. Billing, talking about first world country doing it.
0: Yes.
2: Because first world country, they are wearing body-worn cameras, one. And two, if Tom Strokes, who is the bad man you're going for, you're doing it legally, you shouldn't have no problem to carry out a legal operation. But Jamaica is tired to hear that seven gunmen were killed and they were firing two guns.
0: Yes.
2: Two guns were recovered. This is real talk.
0: Mm-hmm.
2: Right? The story not adding up. The forensic side of the thing is not adding up either, because you should put family in the families in a position to challenge a police statement, because a shootout should mean that gunshot residual is on the hands of the shooter.
0: That is correct.
2: So the system needs to be more balanced. And look, I am all, and let me just state, I am a law-abiding citizen, right? But if you're going to do the thing right.
0: Do it right.
2: It's, you can't be breaking the law to uphold the law at all times. At all times, right? And sometimes we hear some horrific story of this big shootout between the our police officers and gunmen, etc., etc. And it leaves you to wonder when you hear some of the stories. And if it is that a police is carrying out his lawful duty while you're putting up 10 million cameras in Portmore to watch me, and you're carrying out your lawful duty and a bystander is filming that officer, which is legal, right, they come over you to take away your phone, to ask you to stop this and that, and telling you that you're putting their lives at risk. You didn't know that when they joined the force.
0: So, Governor, let me ask you something else. Mm-hmm. Just as how the JCF allegedly can see that they're not going to wear the body cams.
2: Mm-hmm.
0: The military can also say the same for the surveillance cameras.
2: Because
0: I didn't think it was.
2: No, man, it
0: didn't have the right to choose.
2: No, well, the military, the Jamaica, I really, from my understanding, the real part, the manipulation part, is always inside the military. It's not with JDF. The police are what they call a read only, view only option. Which I believe that that is fair, because we tend to trust the military more than the police.
0: That is true.
2: Jamaica tend to trust the military a little bit more. I don't know why.
0: Do you think the cameras will stop the crime though? And I ask you this, the gunmen over the years have become very brazen and upfront. They're very callous and have little to no care.
2: Put it this way. While I believe in democracy, I believe in the preservation of life. And it is time for the government to take certain things seriously. One, we are going to fix crime. Balaclava should not be worn in public by anybody at all. Whether you're a bike rider, skier, snowman, whatever, balaclava should not be on your face. I believe also...
0: And before you speak about your belief, to the listeners who are listening who don't know what the balaclava is, just explain to them.
2: The ski mask that the riders wear, or people just walking up and down, and the hoodie thing over your face and the mask. Look, man...
0: So
2: I am afraid.
0: You believe that there should be a law
2: against it? That. Yes. I believe there should be a law against it. Just as how I would have came out publicly in earlier days to say that my friendly traffic cop at the airport should not be approaching me in a mask. My friendly traffic cop in a regular stop and talk to VCP, right? We are asking for documents, should not be stopping me in a mask either. And I have, when I made that cry publicly, I saw the Commissioner of Police coming out to say it is illegal for police officers to be wearing these balaclavas and face masks. Only certain sections of the force ought to be wearing it based on the permission from their commanding officer. But officers keep on breaking the law by doing this. And I am saying to any Jamaican citizen, you are not going to stop me, officer, in a regular VCP checkpoint in a mask on your face and I talk to you, because I don't talk to masked men.
0: Right.
2: I'm serious. Because once you're in a mask, I know that one is fright and two, I must take my flight. Because your intention could not be honorable. I'm noticing something also that, you know, the vests now that the officers wear, the clothing actually has the thing you can tear the name off, the Velcro on it. And some people stop you on the road, and for the love of God, they position the vest in such a way that you can't see their names, you can't see their numbers. Why should I be talking to you, officer? Tell me, why should I be talking to you? So while cameras are being

0: easily see the cameras stop working.
1: Mm-hmm.
0: And that's it. And day to day, we will see stoplights not working.
1: Mm-hmm.
0: Every so often, where there's a new park being launched, you would see we have a nice little waterfalls.
1: Mm-hmm.
0: And after a while, the waterfalls stop working.
1: Mm-hmm.
0: Right? It's just like the Emancipation Park.
1: Mm-hmm.
0: That beautiful statue structure out there, it's also a part of our falls.
1: Yes.
0: And it's not working.
1: Well,
0: and I say that to say this. How are we going to effectively maintain so many cameras?
1: All right. Let me first state this, that one, before we even reach a maintenance, I am concerned about the cyber technology part of it.
0: Mm.
1: I am concerned about people hacking, yes, people hacking these cameras. I am concerned about people taking these cameras offline. I am concerned about the fact that everything is nice until something happened and you can't get a playback. You hear that camera wasn't working.
0: Yes.
1: I'm concerned about all of those things because one of the things I've learned in security is that you normally use a camera to watch a camera.
2: Mm.
1: This won't happen in the Jamaica Eye system. You don't have any camera watching that camera because they're doing signal bouncing.
0: Right.
1: Right? So my thing is, let us deal with the cyber part of it first in terms of cyber security, the cyber laws. Right? And then we look at the maintenance. I am concerned for the cameras because cameras, the system changed so often. After 6 months, the technology
0: yes,
1: would have passed
0: yes.
1: you. Right? So how are we going to deal with this one? And two, the persons, again, I will say this, is not the system that is a problem, you know. It is the handlers of the system. The people from these private sector companies that are going out there to do these sensitive adjustment or maintenance, what sort of level of security clearance they have? I see youth from our communities, probably from the same community that something occurs, he's the person who's responsible to deal with that crime there. I would know the thing. It's like a man who works at the light company, won't call any name.
0: Right.
1: In his community, I even run the thing in terms of the throw up.
0: Mm-hmm.
1: Because he already has his belt and spur and know what to do and know what not to do to beat the RAMI system, don't. So these are some of the things we need to protect us. But I must say, I welcome the 300 cameras coming to Portmore.
0: Yes, it is a step in the right direction.
1: Yeah, man, it's a step in the right direction. And I'm hoping that this tool will be used in the right way and we're not told when something happened that camera at the time wasn't working because it's Mr. Biggs who met in an accident along that area. Mr. Biggs was drunk, so you'll never see that footage. Right?
0: Do you think it is befitting for Portmore to have the larger build-out as opposed to Kingston and St. Andrew?
1: Yes, it is, because Portmore is a beautiful canvas that is just there, and you can leave your footprint on it.
0: Governor, let us not be biased.
1: No, man, and I'm going to tell you why.
0: Mm-hmm.
1: It is Portmore's poised for 14,000 new homes,
0: mm-hmm.
1: based on the Prime Minister's statement. 14,000 homes.
0: Poised to be the next parish.
1: Right? And poised to be, legally on paper, it is a parish.
0: Okay.
1: Right? It is a parish on paper. But they have not settled where the parish, the boundaries are. Right? So I believe that Portmore needs this. Is a step in the right direction. It is easy to contain. You know all the entrances, all the exits, and it is the fastest growing municipality in the English speaking Caribbean. So it means a lot of people will be going into Portmore. Currently, Portmore is landlocked. There's no land in Portmore because everybody wants to come to Portmore. So these are the things you put in place now before you need it. So I believe it's a good move, but let's see.
0: Why I ask the question? Yes, we are the largest growing municipality,
1: mm-hmm.
0: but the truth is the central business district of this country is really in the KMA.
1: Mm-hmm.
0: That is where all the money is made.
1: Mm-hmm.
0: That is where the primary investment is.
1: Mm-hmm.
0: So why not secure there first, as opposed to a resident?
1: What would you, what as a government, would you first secure businesses or people? Who should be at the top of your agenda, the people or businesses?
0: All right. And Governor,
1: yes,
0: a very
1: sir.
0: Good question.
1: Yeah,
0: but
1: man.
0: At the same time, it is the businesses that employ the people.
1: Is Sun City more important than you? If there's no you, will there be Sun City?
0: Governor, let us
1: yes, man, I'm asking that.
0: All right, point taken.
1: Yeah, man. People point first, taken. Man. People first.
0: Point taken.
1: People first.
0: You know, and we welcome it.
1: Mm-hmm.
0: But at the same time, what about the schools? Would it have been more important to have the schools been built out first? Every day, well, not every day, but most time on the social media, you see students fighting, not just the male students, but the female students also. Wouldn't it have been better to have used the schools as a pilot project, so to speak?
1: No. I believe the first step they need to take is to secure the entrance and exits of Portmore first of all.
0: And not the young people?
1: No, the young generation. The next generation of this country, the problem is at home. The problem is not at school. Mothers and fathers need to be mothers and fathers and take hold of your children and stop leaving your child to teachers to grow your child and stop leaving the tablet to grow your child and Peppa Pig and all of that to grow your child. Right? Pig. Yeah, man. The little programs that now we have all our children speaking with a British accent or an American accent and we think it's cool. The problem with children is coming from the home, you know. It's not coming from school. Children live what they learn.
0: Governor, you sound like Mama B a while ago. That was her mantra.
1: Yeah, man, and I am totally in agreement with Mama B at all times with this.
0: It takes a village to raise a child. That's any correct. Last words before we exit the building, sir?
1: Well, I am somewhat disappointed when the article that we made mention of, that the local planning authority, which is the parish council, is not a part of this decision-making with the cameras. They don't have a seat at the table. This is something that is being thrust on Portmore without the local planning authority having even a word in it to say. Because while Jamaica, I may think they know Portmore, I am sure that the different parish council representatives can tell you area in his or her community that they would love to see one or two cameras placed at some serious points, some hot spots in their community. So don't be foolhardy. If you don't have the local people on the ground with this sizable investment, $790 million, you might just be throwing powder on Blackbird.
0: Thank you so much. Wise words coming from the governor. We thank you so much for listening to us. Again, we'd like to give a shout out to all our Sunites listening on air and online. It's also a big issue where citizens being track and flat camera. These cameras track you from your hometown to any 49 states. About 50 plus police officers arrested for improper use of this camera. Thank you so much, Tino from Connecticut.
1: Mm-hmm. I'm hoping that the citizenry of Jamaica will stand up and the body-worn camera that we start talking out on it. I see no problem with a police officer wearing these cameras if he's executing his or her duty lawfully. There should be no fear. Likewise, you have no fear to come into Portmore with cameras all around watching you. No fear. Because you're a law-abiding citizen.
0: That is correct.
1: That's it.
0: That was the Hello Jamaica show. Thank you so much for tuning in.
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2: It's Sun Jock. 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

Checking in, people. Time is now 11 a.m. It is the 18th day of August 2026. Current Tuesday, it is. Right here in Sun City 104.9 FM. Shout out to the Hello Jamaica team. Chris Sonic now in the building until 3 p.m. Gotta say good morning to all the peeps checking in. 876-392-6217. That is our text line. Do remember this hour, 11 a.m. to 12 p.m. is brought to you by the KFC Summer Bucket. 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It's finger licking good. Gotta take the break. Keep it locked, alright? After the break, to do some big ups. Send them in right now. 876-392-6217. We go for the break. Keep it locked.

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Y'all ready for this? 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

9 minutes past 11. Welcome back inside the mix. Sounds off for Jamil. 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KFC. It's finger looking good. Shout out to Mr. Blacks checking in right now. New York family in the building. Top of the morning. Think of yourself, Sledge. Connecticut crew checking in. This one says, a big up to LTN staff. Love the selections, as always. And that's coming from Suzette. Suzette, big up yourself. NTN staff. DJ Spangulock team. Big up yourself, my brother. Son Millie, big up yourself. Kids of Town crew.

what you feeling for me? We're inside the world premiere segment. Where we introduce 10 brand new tracks to you. First one on the list, Jamie. Nobody no broke up, so get your lock up. This one is called The One. Produced by Sweet Music.

Toronto crew, what's good? Jane, big of yourself. Sure have. Good morning to Surf, checking in. Says she really enjoyed the gospel segment. Big of yourself, Surf. Boogie down the records. I got my bro, everything good. And this one says, please big up Jacqueline Robinson at the JUTC.

This is Moses Eyes, tribute to a hero, aka Marcos Garvey Day. Here's the title of this one. World premiere Tuesday, Sunday.

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It's the finals where World Radio United goes up against Sun City 104.9 FM's Dream Team. The whistle has gone. Supreme Sunday plays the ball to Rewind Monday. Rewind Monday taps the ball to Karantize. Karantize dribble. He labs it over to Reggae Wednesday. Reggae Wednesday dribble. Left to the right. Left one for dead. Lovers turns. They receive the pass. He chesses it. He brings it down on the flank. Passes it to Tunnel Friday, who turns it up. He turns up the knob on this game. It's Tunnel Friday. Tunnel Friday passes it to Scorching Saturday. Oh, my word. What a goal. What a goal. It's a scorcher. Oh, my word. It's Radio with a difference. 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

0: Good afternoon and welcome to the Midday News on air and online at www.suncityradio.fm. I'm Javeen McLean. Coming up in our headlines in local news, second person dies after Trelawney crash. PNP urges grief counselling for Cooper Spence families. And Justice Minister eyes 8 new courthouses after years of disappointingly slow progress. In regional news, fuel hedge will shield Bahamians from global oil hikes. In international news, Carney's final chance to convince Trump as U.S.-Canada trade deadline looms. And over to your sports, we have Valentino Thompson.
1: Good afternoon. And in sports, the under-14 Reggae Boys win 2 in a row in the CFU series. We'll have that and much more in sports.
0: Thanks, Valentino. And in entertainment headlines, Kanye West announces tour dates in Russia. Those were the headlines, but do stay with us for the news in detail.

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3: Welcome back, and now the news in detail. We begin with local news. The death toll from a motor vehicle crash in Braco Trelawny has risen to 2 following a collision involving a truck and a Suzuki Grand Vitara SUV on the North Coast Highway on Monday evening. The male driver of the SUV died at the scene, while a female passenger was taken to hospital but later succumbed to her injuries. Their identities have not yet been released. It is not yet known whether anyone traveling in the truck was injured. Police are continuing to investigate the circumstances surrounding the crash. The latest deaths come as Jamaica records 210 road fatalities since the start of the year, according to figures available Monday morning. This represents 29 fewer deaths than the 239 recorded in the corresponding period last year. The People's National Party is calling for the government to provide immediate grief counseling and psychosocial support to women and children affected by the demolition of homes in Cooperspen, Trelawny. The party says more than 20 households were left homeless following a pre-dawn demolition on August 11, when heavy machinery reportedly arrived shortly after 3 a.m. and began tearing down homes. According to the PNP, approximately 15 women between the ages of 18 and 75 and 12 children between the ages of 3 and 17 were among those affected. The party says many families had occupied the homes for decades and were left traumatized by the sudden loss of their residences. The opposition is now urging the government to involve the Jamaica Psychological Society in coordinating professional counseling and trauma support. The PNP says the focus should not only be on providing temporary accommodation and material assistance, but also addressing the emotional and psychological impact of displacement, particularly on children and vulnerable residents. And finally, local news, Justice Minister Delroy Chuck says he is disappointed that Jamaica has not built more courthouses during his 11 years as Minister of Justice, but says significant expansion of the country's court infrastructure is now planned. Chuck announced that 8 new courthouses could be constructed over the next 3 years, with at least 4 to be funded through the National Reconstruction and Resilience Authority, NARA. The 4 NARA-funded courts are planned for Westmoreland, St. Elizabeth, Trelawny, and St. Anne, with Chuck identifying the Westmoreland and St. Elizabeth facilities as particularly urgent. He said the damage caused by Hurricane Melissa has, despite the devastation, created an opportunity to secure funding for critical infrastructure through NARA. Chuck also pointed to the ongoing development of the Morant Bay Courthouse, expressing hope that it will be completed by next year. In regional news, Bahamas Prime Minister Philip Davis says the government fuel hedge covering 2.5 million barrels of oil will continue protecting Bahamian consumers from major increases in global fuel prices through December. Davis said the hedge secured in December provides a full year of protection against fluctuations in international oil prices, meaning global conflicts and other geopolitical disruptions should have less impact on electricity bills. The Prime Minister said the government is also pursuing long-term measures to reduce electricity generation costs rather than relying solely on the fuel hedge. These measures include transitioning the Bahamas Power and Light BPL away away from expensive rented electricity generation and moving toward cheaper liquefied natural gas and permanent generation capacity. Davis said 40 megawatts of rental generation will begin being phased out in January as permanent generating capacity comes online, with the goal of reducing BPL's exposure to volatile global fuel prices and ultimately lowering electricity costs for consumers. On the international scene, Canada and the United States are engaged in intense last-minute trade negotiations as Canadian officials try to prevent a new round of 50% U.S. tariffs from taking effect on Wednesday. The proposed tariffs would affect about $20 billion worth of Canadian imports, representing roughly 5% of Canada's exports to the United States. The deadline is 12:01 a.m. on Wednesday, increasing pressure on both sides to reach an agreement. Canadian Prime Minister Mark Carney has confirmed that negotiations are continuing, but has declined to discuss specific details publicly, describing the talks as very intense and delicate. Carney also spoke by phone with U.S. President Donald Trump about the negotiations. The potential tariffs are creating significant concern for Canadian industries, particularly sectors such as lumber, agriculture, wine, and manufacturing, with business groups warning of possible job losses and higher costs. And now for your midday sports, we turn over to Valentino Thompson.
4: Good afternoon, I'm Valentino Thompson with Sun City Sports. Jamaica Under-14 Reggae Boys, they notched their second win of the Caribbean Football Union Under-14 Boys Challenge Series in the Dominican Republic on Tuesday. The defending champions beat Aruba 1-0 courtesy of a strike from Christian Foster. They move to 6 points to maintain their lead in Tier 1 Group C. They beat St. Kitts and Nevis 4-1 in their opening game on Monday. That should be 4-0 on Monday. The Vassal Reynolds coach Under-14 Reggae Boys will play Curaçao on Wednesday. Mount Pleasant Academy opened the defense of their CONCACAF Caribbean Cup title against the Dominican Republic's Cibao FC today. The Group B encounter is slated for the National Stadium at 5 p.m. Mount Pleasant Academy are unbeaten in their last three home games in the tournament with two wins and a draw. Cibao have a good away record, going undefeated in three of their last four away matches. Mount Pleasant's head coach, Theodore Whitmore, is aware of the quality of the opponents.
5: There's a lot you can expect from the Cibao team. We know it's a physical, they can be physical at times, you know, they can be a ball playing team, but as much as you want to respect the opponent, we have our job as a team to do as well. We want to establish our game model out there. We want to defend as a unit, both in and out of possession. So it's a overall approach against the Cibao team.
4: That's Mount Pleasant's head coach, Theodore Whitmore. Meanwhile, Captain Daniel Green says the aim is to retain the title.
6: For this year tournament, as I say, the last one already gone, so for this one coming is just to build on last year and do as much better than the last tournament, for me personally. But as a team, I think we're ready and we are to compete and defend our title.
4: Mount Pleasant captain Daniel Green. Cibao enters today's game on 1 point after a 0-0 home draw against Cavalier earlier this month. Salcedo FC of the Dominican Republic lead Group B with 3 points following their 2-1 win over Portmore United in their opening game. Antigua and Barbuda Football Association, ABFA President Ike Ford Roberts, says the association continues to support embattled FIFA President Gianni Infantino. Robert says Infantino's focus on assisting smaller football nations, including those in the Caribbean, is a positive move for the growth of football. The ABFA's backing for Infantino comes amid calls for his resignation following a cancelled plan to sell private equity stakes in the World Cup commercial rights. Major federations, including CONCACAF, condemned the proposal, but the ABFA has broken ranks with its parent body, CONCACAF, to support Infantino. The association highlighted FIFA's increased investment in grassroots football infrastructure and expansion of World Cup participation as key developments benefiting emerging football nations. Fresh up their first win of the season over the Trinbago Knight Riders, the Jamaica Kingsmen look to continue that form when they face the St. Kitts and the Nevis Patriots in the Republic Bank Caribbean Premier League on Tuesday. Match time is 7 p.m. at Sabina Park. It will be the final home game of the season for the Kingsmen at Sabina Park. They have lost 2 games while winning 1 so far at the venue. Former West Indies cricketers Dwayne Bravo and Ian Bishop have been listed as the first inductees in the Caribbean Premier League Hall of Fame. Bravo becomes the first player to be inducted, while Bishop is selected in the non-player category for his contribution to the growth of the tournament since its inaugural season in 2013. Bravo is the third highest wicket taker in the CPL with 129 wickets. As a player, he won the CPL 4 times with the Trinbago Knight Riders and once with the St. Kitts and the Nevis Patriots. He went on to win as head coach of the Trinbago Knight Riders last year. Meanwhile, Ian Bishop has been a riveting voice in Caribbean cricket, adding colourful commentary to the CPL for more than a decade. Bravo and Bishop will be formally inducted at the CPL Hall of Fame Gala Dinner in Barbados on September 15. Jamaica's top-ranked tennis star Blaise Bignall crashed out of the Kingston Open in first round on Monday. In a two-hour battle against Australia's Max Purcell, Bignall was beaten 6-4, 6-7, 6-3 at the Ligonie Club. Purcell, the former top-ranked doubles player, advances to round 2 of the Kingston Open. Meanwhile, another Jamaican will take the court this afternoon. John Chin will play Australian Edward Winter in the round of 32 of the Kingston Open. The Kingston Open is an ATP Challenger tournament. Now that's it for sports at this time. I'm Valentino Thompson. Good afternoon.
3: Thanks, Valentino. In entertainment news, Kanye West is set to perform 2 concerts in Petersburg, Russia in October, potentially making him one of the biggest Western music stars to perform in Russia since the country's full-scale invasion of Ukraine back in 2022. The concerts are scheduled for October 10 and 11 at the 70,000 capacity Gazprom Arena. Tickets reportedly range from 9,000 to 160,000 rubles, with the cheaper tickets selling out rapidly after the announcement. The performances come as West continues efforts to rebuild his public image following a series of anti-Semitic comments, praise for Adolf Hitler, and the use of Nazi imagery, which have resulted in widespread criticism and several cancelled or blocked performances in Europe. West apologized earlier this year for his remarks. His planned appearance in Russia is particularly notable because many Western artists have avoided performing there since the invasion of Ukraine. The concerts could therefore be viewed as a significant cultural and publicity boost for Russia, despite the ongoing international isolation and sanctions. And in our afternoon weather report, a ridge is building across the central Caribbean. The ridge is expected to remain through to Wednesday. Thereafter, a tropical wave is projected to move across Jamaica. This afternoon, expect isolated showers and thunderstorms across southwestern parishes and hilly areas elsewhere. Otherwise, we'll see partly cloudy and hazy conditions. Tonight will become fair. In our 24-hour forecast on Wednesday, afternoon showers, and thunderstorms are expected across sections of most parishes. And those are the stories in our midday news package. It's now time for the BOJ trading rates. The US dollar is being bought at $157.14 and sold for $158.76. The Canadian dollar is trading at $112.62 for buying and being sold at $115.91. Meanwhile, the British pound is being bought at $210.56 and sold for $215.41. And finally, the euro is being bought at $174 and being sold for $186.98. I'm Javine McLean. 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

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Chris Sonic.

0: Popeye's barbecue chicken sandwich is here. Crispy barbecue chicken breasts in between buttery brioche buns. 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

The beat of the drum, the strumming of the bass guitar, the unison of the keyboard, the steadiness of the rhythm guitar, energy from the percussion, and the voice cementing the sound. This is reggae music. The coming together of souls uniting the world in harmony and peace.

1:39 on the clock. Welcome back inside the mix. 18th day of August 2026. It is the current Tuesday, my people. Here's Julie Sanja, Chris Sonic with you until 3 in the PM. People, remember Pitney Fest, the 8th staging, back to school, marketplace, this Saturday, August 22nd, 10 a.m. to 3 p.m., Green Area, Portmore Mall is the place to be. 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Kingston Edition. Also got to tell you about Footloose. That's a Stones of Footloose. 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Son Millie, big up yourself.

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2: Second and third generations following in the footsteps of the generations before.
3: Wayne Mitchell, born April 9, 1980, better known by his stage name Wayne Marshall, is a reggae and dancehall artist. He is most notable for his collaborations with Sean Paul, Elephant Man, and Beanie Man. He also attended the Woolmer's Boys School and married fellow reggae dancehall artist Tammy Chin in 2019. Wayne Marshall's debut solo album, Marshall Law, was released by VP Records in 2003. Forbidden Fruit was released the next year, and True Story released followed in 2008. In 2009, he was featured in the dancehall remix to Jamie Foxx's Blame It. Marshall's single, Mess With My Heart, featuring Mavado, from his third album, was released in November 2010. He recorded the Damian Marley-produced album True Colors in 2013, which was released in January 2014. Wayne passed on the mantle to his firstborn, Geomar Mitchell. Geomar Mitchell, 17, released his debut EP, For Love, on September 14, 2022, under his own production company, GeoVio Productions. The project features four singles and is a unique blend of R&B, hip-hop, reggae, and pop genres.
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0: Good afternoon, good evening, and good night to everybody all over the world. My name is Sunjack Adipach, and I'll be here all the way until 7:30 p.m. All right, non-stop vibes, non-stop energy. 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And if you're listening to Sun City, feel free to check in on the WhatsApp line, 392-6217. That's 392-6217. Once again, 392-6217. Shout out to my brother, Chris Sonic, for holding down his segment, you know, providing y'all with awesome vibes as usual. As always, Chris Sonic, big up yourself, Mr. Abnormal, big up yourself every time. Zine, yeah, man. All right, tonight's time is now 3:31 p.m. It's time for the break. Afterwards, more music. I got the world premiere up next, so yeah, continue to keep it locked. Once again, remember the WhatsApp number, 392-6217. That's 876-392-6217.
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1: Symphony B Records.

premiering some brand new tracks. These songs were premiered maybe about 2 weeks ago. Just giving them some repeats so that you guys can get familiar with them. Big, big tune from Turbulence. It's called Biggest Mistake. Alright? Yeah, man, we're in the world premiere segment. If you're loving these songs, feel free to blaze a fire on the WhatsApp line 392-6217. Before I continue with the music, shout outs to Surf over there on Weymouth Drive. Loving the vibes. Big up yourself, Dav Wagwan, Brook Valley Crew got it locked in, Theron Music. Yeah man, whole heap of awesome music in my people, trust me. Theron, big up yourself every time, my bro. Also want to send a shout out to Simone Powell from Gold Street, downtown. Always got it locked in. Big, big supporter for years. Big up yourself, Simone Powell, every time, Zane. And also shout outs to her son who came and pick up coupons for Buzzers. Yeah man, big up yourself Simone, and big up your family, big up your son as well, and thank you so much for supporting Sun City, listening to Sun City, and please continue to support, alright? And go enjoy yourself over at Buzzers. So nice to remember, we got some coupons here. 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Yeah man. The coupons are valid all the way until September the 6th. 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All right. All right, let's continue with the new songs. This one is from Jamil. It's called The One.

0: Hey, big up to Dream It over there in Fort Lauderdale. She was loving the song by Turbulence. Also, Joanne, aka Jojo Bantan.
1: From the start, willing to give me
0: shout out to Celicia. Yeah.

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1: All right, so the next song I'm about to play, trust me, this song should be played every day by everybody, by every radio station. Yesterday was the birthday of Marcus Garvey, and it's like the place, nobody really, I saw one and two posts on social media, but this should be something that Jamaicans should be highlighting even more than anybody else. Yes, there was Marcus Garvey's birthday, people. Our first national hero. The person who inspired Martin Luther King and Malcolm X and Mandela. No, seriously? All right, so this song is called Moses I. This artist is called Moses I, and the song is called Tribute to a Hero, Marcus Garvey.

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Hey, you know the song by you know that song by Burning Spear? No one remembers Marcus Garvey. Trust me, a true thing. A real thing. But we need to remember him. Let me tell you why we

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I mean, if you start include Marcus Garvey, the name. Just say Marcus Garvey in a summer your song them here. Remind the youth them say Marcus Garvey. Yeah man, he did wonderful things. You know, we need to remember the great Marcus Garvey. People them will print shirt and them something there. Yeah, only need to get some Marcus Garvey shirt, you know? So when people are wear them Jamaican shirt, they can also wear some Marcus Garvey shirts too, you know? Yeah man. Not only for the tourists them, but for the locals as well, you know? Yeah, not only for people on the island, but people all over the world who are Jamaicans who love Jamaica. Joan said, pull up, pull up, pull up, pull up. A big tune, but we can't pull it up because we have so many more songs to play in this segment. The next song I'm about to play is from Yashawan. It's called Tiny Steps.

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1: Tiny step, tiny step, tiny step.
0: Yep, that's the name of this one.
1: Reach for the goals that
0: it's
1: you
0: called
1: set,
0: Tiny Step.
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0: Brand new track, right?

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So when you rise, when you rise. Yeah, man, he have some awesome songs, you know? 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All right, so we are continuing with the songs right now. I have another song from Samuel K. Golden. This one is called Her Champion.

0: Yeah, man, words of encouragement. Giving the youths and youths advice. Yeah, man, that will help them to be progressive. We need more songs like these. A big up Mystic Warrior every time. Ija Max, big bit tune. It's called One Step at a Time. Telling the people, once a good music, you know, once it's spreading positivity, you can count on Sun City to promote it to the world. Yeah, man, we have to balance out the thing, you know. Too much songs out there singing about the wrong things, you know. So we need songs like these to help to level the playing field. You know what I say? Things will never ever be perfect, you know, but we still need more good songs out there, you know. Yeah. All right, tonight, continuing the world premiere songs. The next one is from Tyrical. It's called Still Live Up.
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2: 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More music, more vibes after this short break. Please don't change that dial. Yes, truly, Ali Patch will be back shortly.

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What's gonna say Bruno Mars alongside Anderson .Paak. Yeah man, such a classic, such a hit. Yeah man, you can't go wrong when you go old school, you know, man. Tell you, big, big tune. Alright, tonight, remember the Jamaican Bridal Expo happens in Kingston, over by the Jamaica Pegasus in New Kingston, the 13th of September. Alright, live entertainment, fashion show, prizes and giveaways. Yeah man, check out the website www.jamaicabridalexpo.com. That's www.jamaicabridalexpo.com. So yeah man, for everybody in the bride in the wedding field, yeah, if you plan weddings, if you provide services, catering, you know man, I said decor, wedding planning, it doesn't matter what you do, once you provide services for weddings, this expo is definitely for you. Or if you're in the process of planning a wedding, you know, whether you're a bridesmaid, you're a groom, you're a bride-to-be, yeah, this expo is definitely for you, all right? And go by, make your links, make connections, get ideas, and make your wedding the best wedding that you know it can be. All right, so check out the website www.jamaicabridalexpo.com. All right, yeah. Of course, you know it's fully endorsed by Sun City 104.9 FM. I'm gonna be playing this one from top once again, requested by Shelly over there in Greater Portmore. Pick up yourself, Shelly. Sir Brett Wagwan, pick up to Brett. Got it locked in over there in Tampa, Florida. Son Millie Wagwan. Kitsy Town Crew got it locked. Rasta Tashaya over the river. Come on, pick up everybody over there in Augustown. Got it locked in, listening to Sun City on Rasta Tashaya.

0: Hey, shout out to Marsha. Got it locked in. Asking for this one from top again. Yeah, man, this is saying My Love by Adele.
1: This was all you. None of it me. You put your hands on my body and told me.
0: Big up to Marsha. Got it locked in over there in Westport, Portmore.

0: quite so good as Bruno Mars. Hey, shout out to Celicia. She wants to hear this on top once again. But Celicia, it's time for the break. Time is now 4:31 p.m. More vibes after this short break. Please continue to keep it locked right here in Sun City with your Sulis son Jack Alipash.
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1: Playing it from top once again, requested by Natalie over there in Christian Penn. Big up to Boogie Down Records, blazing the fire for this one. This is Vanessa Bling, Jehovah Will. But before I play it back tonight, remember, Sun City presents Pitney Fest, the 8th staging, Back to School Marketplace, this Saturday, August the 22nd, over by the green area at the Portmore Mall. It starts 10 a.m. and finishes at 3 p.m. So roll out early, roll out early, roll out with the kids' parents. Yeah, man, for free back-to-school medicals, free haircuts, free dental, free lots of giveaways. There will be many, many booths there. So there will be lots of giveaways and things that you can purchase for the kids at discounted rates, all right? So it's Sun City's Pitney Fest, the 8th stage in Back to School Marketplace, this Saturday, 10 a.m. to 3 p.m. over by Pomer Mall's green area, all right? So, yeah, this is our way of giving back, and we know it rough. We know it rough out there. Things are expensive, so parents, just remember the date, all right? This Saturday, Pomer Mall, green area. All right, so as promised, let's play back this from top from Vanessa Bling. Rhythm is called Jagaide. It's a Jagaide rhythm. Is you like Terra Music? Checked in. Jimmy McCook blazing the fire for this one.

Hey, shout out to you, like Sheldon over there in New York City, asking for this one from Top once again. Chantel over there in Nagahead, blazing the fire for this one. Big up yourself, Chantel, every time. So nice to remember the WhatsApp number, 392-6217. That's 392-6217. Chantel say, Ali, you just have to be strong, which is right.

Big, big tune from singer Jay. Yeah, yeah, yeah, song is called Jah Guide. Rhythm is produced by Boogie Down Records.

0: big tune, song that will never ever ever stop being played. Yeah man, that's why I may tell the producer them and the artist them, put out good music and trust me, it will be played forever. Alright, before I continue with the vibe, shout outs to Paula, checked in and loving the vibe. She says, Ali Patch, can you please big up all the students from the Prestige Academy of Practical Nursing and Skills who got their CSEC results today. Big them up for me and they should be proud of themselves and all the teachers are even more proud of them. Congratulations once again to all the students from the Prestige Academy of Practicing Nursing and Skills. Yeah man, big up yourself on receiving your CSEC results today, alright? Everybody proud on. Well, that Sun City proud on, yeah? Big up on yourself. Continue being awesome.
1: Yeah. Ali Patch, just give the users them a round of applause. Yeah, man. I'm the user over the years, but it stopped now. You hear me, I say? Share now.
2: Yeah, man, over the years, I'm going to take a love for granted, man. Yeah, man, I'm going to take a kindness.
0: Who that, JD? JD said, big up Ali Patch, big up Sun City. One mama beat to the world, which is right.

Lady from top once again, this is Theron. A song is called Mission. Yeah, my words of encouragement. Don't go astray, you know. Stay focused. Achieve your goals. 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

0: The hard man spirit never.
1: And they patch me season.
2: Big up everybody, blazing the fire. Yeah man, glad to know that you're loving the vibes. The vibes will continue right after the evening news. The time is now 5 p.m. Please don't change that dial.
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2: And I'm Valentino Thompson.
1: Coming up in our headlines in local news, the CXC launches new certification program. Youth in Agriculture Policy White Paper heading to Parliament. And the Justice Minister pushes plea bargaining to reduce court backlog. In regional news, Guyana government pledges long-term support for MV Barima families. In international, WHO warns DR Congo Ebola outbreak far from under control.
2: And in sports, Mount Pleasant start defense of CONCACAF Caribbean Cup trophy at the National Stadium.
1: And in entertainment, Triple L and Ritical team up for motivational track Keep On Fighting. 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
2: And now the news in detail. We begin with local news. The Caribbean Examinations Council, CXC, has officially launched its Caribbean Targeted Education Certificate, CTEC, following what it describes as a successful mathematics pilot. CTEC allows the students to complete subjects in focus modules, earning credentials at each stage while working towards a full qualification. CXC Registrar Dr. Wayne Wesley says more than 2,500 candidates across 15 territories participated in the Mathematics Module 1 pilot, with 88% achieving acceptable grades. Following those results, CXC says approximately 35,000 candidates from a previous CSEC Mathematics sitting will also be awarded the CTEC Mathematics Module 1 credential. Wesley says the program is designed to widen access to certification without lowering CXC's academic standards. More in our local news. Agriculture Minister Floyd Green says the white paper on Jamaica's National Youth in Agriculture Policy is expected to be tabled in Parliament within the next 2 months. The minister says the government is also looking to double the Rural Youth Economic Empowerment Program, which currently trains 100 young farmers amid growing demand. Other measures being pursued include an agricultural land titling program with special provisions for young farmers and a dedicated youth financing facility being discussed with the Development Bank of Jamaica. Under the proposed financing arrangement, young farmers would receive training, while the government would serve as guarantor for loans to help them start or expand agricultural businesses. Finally, in local news, Justice Minister Delroy Chuck says he will meet with the Director of Public Prosecutions to discuss greater use of plea bargaining to help reduce the number of criminal cases going to trial. Chuck says too many cases are being tried, contributing to delays within the court system. He believes prosecutors and defense attorneys should make greater use of agreements involving guilty pleas, reduced charges, or sentencing arrangements. The Justice Minister is also encouraging greater use of mediation, noting that approximately 80% of cases referred to mediators last year were successfully resolved. Chuck says both measures could help reduce court backlogs and ensure cases are completed within a reasonable time. That's it for local news. Up next is regional news.

0: It's now time for your regional news. The Guyanese government says it is working closely with families affected by the MV Barima ferry tragedy, which claimed 73 lives, with at least 30 people still missing and feared dead. President Irfan Ali says the newly established Heart Initiative will provide long-term assistance, including mental health, medical, legal, counseling, and support for affected children. Meanwhile, efforts are continuing to salvage the vessel, with authorities now shortlisting companies that express interest in the operation. A commission of inquiry into the July 18 disaster is also being finalized, with its work on the ground expected to begin in early September. That's it for our regional news. Up next is international news. We now move on to international news. The World Health Organization is warning that the Ebola outbreak in the Democratic Republic of Congo is spreading faster than any previous outbreak of the disease. WHO Director General Tedros says the epidemic is far from being under control, with cases reported in neighboring Uganda. The WHO says insecurity, displacement, and significant population movement are contributing to the spread, with the risk of further national and international transmission remaining high. That's it for international news. It's now time for Sun City Sports with Valentino Thompson.
1: Good evening, I'm Valentino Thompson with Sun City Sports. Mount Pleasant Academy are currently locked in battle with FC Cibao in the CONCACAF Caribbean Cup at the National Stadium. The game is currently goalless after 5 minutes. This is the opening game for the defending champions Mount Pleasant. Meanwhile, Cavalier will host Group B leaders Salcedo FC of the Dominican Republic at the National Stadium on Thursday. Salcedo FC defeated JPL champions Portmore United 2-1 in the opening game and lead with 3 points. Cavalier have 1 point after they were held to a nil-all draw with Cibao FC in their opening game. Jamaica Under-14 Reggae Boys secured their first win of the Caribbean Football Union Under-14 Boys Challenge Series in the Dominican Republic on Tuesday. The defending champions beat Aruba 1-0, courtesy of a strike from Christian Foster. They moved to 6 points to maintain their lead in Tier 1 Group C. The Young Reggae Boys beat St. Kitts and Nevis 4-0 in their opening game on Monday. In Tuesday's other fixture in Tier 1 Group C, St. Kitts and Nevis beat Curaçao 4-2 to move to 3 points, second behind Jamaica. Aruba and Curaçao have 1 point each. The Vassar Reynolds coach Under-14 Reggae Boys will play Curaçao on Wednesday at 12:30 p.m. Former France and Arsenal captain Patrick Vieira has been hired as Senegal men's national team head coach. The 50-year-old former midfielder replaces Pape Thiaw, who was fired after Senegal's round of 32 exit at the 2026 FIFA World Cup. Vieira was born in Senegal's capital, Dakar, and he moved to France at age 8 and went on to make over 100 appearances and won the World Cup in 1998 and Euro 2000 with France. Details of his contract and start date are still being discussed with the Senegal Football Federation, but next month's Africa Cup of Nations qualifiers for the 2027 tournament are expected to be his first games on the sideline for Senegal. Jamaica Kingsmen take on the St. Kitts and Nevis Patriots in the Republic Bank Caribbean Premier League this evening at 7. The match will be the final game at Sabina Park, and the Kingsmen will hope to secure their second win at home and their second overall this season. Rovman Powell's team got their first win of the tournament on Saturday, a 5-wicket victory over defending champions the Trinbago Knight Riders. Pakistan's Supreme Court has ordered incarcerated former Prime Minister and former cricketer Imran Khan be moved to hospital after complaints about his poor health. On Tuesday, a 3-judge panel ordered Khan to be moved to hospital within 48 hours to be examined by doctors. The court also ruled Khan will be allowed weekly meetings with family members and telephone calls with his sons. The 73-year-old represented Pakistan in 88 test matches and 175 one-day internationals between 1971 and 1992. He was elected Prime Minister in 2018. He has been imprisoned since 2023 on corruption charges, which he said were politically motivated. Khan's lawyers said he has been suffering from poor eyesight and has been unable to access specialist care. In Tuesday's court order, the judges said they were mindful of the constitutional and legal obligation to safeguard the life, health, and dignity of the prisoner. Venus Williams has received a wild card for the US Open singles. Venus and 2017 champion Sloane Stephens received direct entry into the main draw, which begins on August 30. In the past 4 years, Venus Williams had played singles occasionally on the WTA Tour. She has lost all 10 matches this season. Her last singles win was in July last year in Washington. That's it for sports. I'm Valentino Thompson. Time for entertainment with Jodian Beckford.
0: It's now time for your entertainment news. Producer Triple L has teamed up with dancehall artist Ritikal for a new motivational single titled Keep On Fighting, set for release on August 21. The track draws inspiration from everyday struggles, including financial pressure, stress, and disappointment, while encouraging listeners to remain resilient. Triple L says he selected Ritikal because of the artist's ability to authentically communicate messages rooted in hardship and perseverance. Released independently through Triple L Records and distributed by V-Pal, the producer describes the track as warrior music, designed to remind young people of their self-worth and encourage them to keep pushing despite life's challenges. That's it for our entertainment news. Up next is our weather report. It's now time for the weather report. A significant feature, a ridge across the Northern Caribbean. The ridge is expected to remain through to Wednesday. Thereafter, a tropical wave is forecast to move across the island on Thursday. In our 24-hour forecast, tonight, mainly fair. Minimum temperature expected for Kingston tonight, 27 degrees Celsius. Minimum temperature expected for Montego Bay tonight, 26 degrees Celsius. And that is it for this evening's news package, written and produced by the Sun City News Center. I am Jodian Beckford.
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0: 안녕하세요. 코코렌 투즈데이.
1: 아. Yo, the elders and the tiny tot, them a listen Ali Patch on 104.9, them all them favorite son Jack. Ali Patch a visionary, Sprague Ben said that. Yeah, up.

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1: Fathers, you need to be there mentally, protector, physically, provider, and spiritually guidance every day of the year to grow that full child, to grow that perfect flower. 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
1: Hey, it's Aggression. Say big enough, Ali Patch.

the king of lovers rock reggae music. Yeah man, this one is called Hold Your Corner. Gonna play from top once again. Words of advice to the youths and youths out there. Hey, shout out to Sledge, checked in over there in Connecticut. Says music nice. That is it, my brother. Big up to Asian Brain, also on the check-in. Yeah man, shout out to Conductor Bulby. Wagwan, my general, all is well. Davine, Wagwan, Barbican crew. Davine, you behaving yourself? I need to check up, you know. I need to find out from Jamaira right now. Jamaira will let me know if you're behaving yourself. Can she love get trouble, you see people? Boy, I never see somebody love get trouble, so. Davine, big up yourself, Barbican crew. Big up every time. All right, tonight, remember, Stones Foot Loose, the Showtime edition, happens Saturday, August the 29th, over by Muskamp National Stadium. Ladies, roll out early, 2-for-1 before 11 p.m. Gates open at 9 p.m., featuring live on stage Vanessa Bling. Yep, she's going to be bringing the vibes at Stones of Foot Loose, 29th of August, Muskamp. Make a note of the date, all right? It's going to be crazy for all the retro music lovers. This event is for you. 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So if you have your event, find Sun City. Find Sun City, man. Just come by the office. Forward by the office and, yeah, man, make the link, man. Make the connect, man. If you have a business, if you provide services, find Sun City. Make we load it up. Make the whole world know what I'm going, is it? Yeah man, marketing and promotion is very, very, very important, alright? And the artists them, find Sun City man, find Sun City, man, we'll get your music. Yeah man, come by and do an interview, let the world hear your voice. Remember, AI go on with a bag of things right now, you know, so you have to make people know, say, yeah man, no AI to your thing, right? Your thing real, original, authentic. Yeah man, so find Sun City. Do your interview. Connect with the people. Them, you know the thing, all right? All right, tonight's giving you some reggae music in this segment. If you are listening to Sun City, feel free to check in on the WhatsApp line. 392-6217. That's 876. 392-6217. My name is Ali Patch. Giving you the vibes. 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

My hand say, Shaggy, what you say now? Pull up one from Shaggy, alongside Sting. Song is called Till the Morning.

0: All individuals who are trod with Father God is going out and in, you're coming in. So like how God has been good to you, what will you do? What are you praying for the leader?
1: I'm going to make such a joyful noise to the Lord overcome some.
2: 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Ali Patch.

0: How you know say so much evil there road and you're not tried with Father God? What kind of style? 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
1: How good and great you are to me, oh Father.
0: Hey, shout out to Asian Brain.

0: Theron. Song is called Lion. Yeah man, loving this one. Big up yourself, Theron Music. Continue to produce awesome music, my brother. Shout out to Asian Brain asking for this one from top once again, but time for the break, my brother. Sorry, I can't pull it up. Even though I want to pull it up, but I can't pull it up. That tune, I deserve 10 pull-ups still. I'm not lying. Yeah, man. Big up the Lion them out there, you know. Yeah, man. Forever Lion. Never switch. You mad? All right, tonight, it's time for the break. I have an interview up next with an artist who goes by the name Lola Doll from Guyana. Yeah, man, you definitely don't want to miss that interview. Please continue to keep it locked right here in Sun City with yours truly, Ali Patch, soon forward.
1: Ali Patch! Ali Patch! One knock! Ten!
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0: Mommy, Daddy, the Sensitive Back to School Quiz is back, and I can win prizes!
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0: started tonight. Thank you so much for keeping it locked right here on Sun City 104.9 FM with yours truly, Sun Jock, Ali Patch. Yeah, man, of course, you know it's a pleasure of mine to give you non-stop vibes, non-stop energy. You know, it's all about positivity. It's all about a party right here on Sun City, your scorching radio station located in Portmore City. All right, right now, we have an interview lined up with none other than Lola Doll. All right, for those who don't know, Lola Doll is a dancehall artist known for her bold energy, raw lyrics, and undeniable presence. Lola has been making her mark in dancehall with fearless expression and style that's demanded attention. She has taken her energy beyond borders, delivering electrifying performances across the Caribbean, including Barbados, St. Martin, Antigua, and many, many more. Here on Sun City 104.9 FM, it's none other than Lola. Hey, Lola, what's up?
1: Hey, guys. Hey, Jamaica. Good evening. Thank you guys for having me.
0: Yeah, period. Man, it's a pleasure. It's a pleasure of ours. Thank you for making it Sun City 104.9 FM. All right, so for those who might not know about Lola, who is Lola Doll and what has your journey been thus far?
1: Okay, well, Lola Doll is from Guyana, Georgetown, the heart of Guyana. Mm-hmm. 2 years now doing music, and the fight is not easy, the run is not easy, but Lola continues to stay firm because nobody could stop the energy,
0: which is right,
1: the destiny of Lola Doll. So in a nutshell, I would say Lola is a force.
0: I
1: cannot
0: like it.
1: Stop. Period. Like it. Nobody. The only person that could stop Lola is God. And God say, my darling, my daughter, keep pushing.
0: Yes.
1: That's what I'm doing. Yeah.
0: And from your rolling with Father God, you're good. Once you work with Father God, you're good. Once you're trying, yeah. Father God, you're good. Just continue to do
1: 100%.
0: Your thing and you will achieve your goal for real. So talk to us about the dancehall scene in Guyana and how have you been cemented? How did you cement yourself there as a dancehall artist, and how has your exposure been, you know, thus far here in Jamaica as well?
1: Okay, so Guyana is where I started everything. When I dropped my first track, everybody loved it. It became a hit, which is Condition. And I went to Miami and I did the music video. I did the music video for Condition. Ever since then, I've been pushing. Everywhere I go in Guyana, it's booked out, sold out, stadium shows all over. There is no bus event from a girl here, Lola, coming, all girls outside, all the girls them outside. Yeah, I name my fans my nieces and nephews because I'm auntie. Mm-hmm. So I name them my nieces and nephews because most of my follow is like from the ages of 14 to 26.
0: Yeah.
1: And then that's the huge, that's like the biggest. And then we have from 24 to 36, but it's only the young people follow me.
0: Mm-hmm.
1: They love my music. They love the energy. I do get backlash because of, you know, my rawness and, mm-hmm. you know, they say I'm too lawless and all of that, but I don't care about that.
0: No,
1: I am who
0: that.
1: I am.
0: Yes, yes.
1: Guyana have a lot of demure people that like to judge you, like, you know, when you're singing certain things. That's why I like Jamaica, because mm-hmm. Jamaica, there's thousands of artists singing the same thing I'm doing, and mm-hmm. I don't know if they be getting fight down, but my fight down is real, but guess what? I keep going. I spend my money. I put into my production. I don't have a manager. I be managing my own self, mm-hmm. and I'm doing really, really good. I stay formed, hold my head and keep doing what I do, and nobody can't. I'm the queen of Guyana.
0: The school, man, say it loud and proud. And just
1: loud, I'm the queen,
0: which is right.
1: Guyana.
0: Which is right. All right,
1: let's
0: talk more about your style. You know, describe your style for us, and also let us know what motivates you.
1: Well, you know what motivates me? Negativity motivates me.
0: The more them fighters, the stronger negative, you get.
1: Yeah, that makes me stronger. So when people come and say, oh, you dress too lawless, or your body is always outside, mm-hmm. rah, rah, rah, it's like, I feel like I'm in a whole different planet by myself, a whole mm-hmm. country by myself, because mm-hmm. people don't usually dress the way I dress. They don't pop out the way I pop out. So that's what makes me so different from them, because mm-hmm. when somebody going to be afraid to say, yo, your eye black, I say it to your face, your eye black. Yeah,
0: Right, right, right.
1: I don't hold my mouth for nothing and no one. After I don't pay tax for it, yeah, man.
0: Mm-hmm. Which is right.
1: So that is it. Mm-hmm. Yeah.
0: Talk to us about some of the producers that you have worked with.
1: Okay, so to tell you the truth, I only have, well, two producers ever produce music for me. One in Trinidad, which mm-hmm. is the Pinchin song, which produced in Trinidad. Mm-hmm. The video, everything was making sure. It's mm-hmm. really a production in Trinidad. I just, you know. And then I have my number one producer that, you know, he did all my tracks.
0: Mm-hmm.
1: That's Rough Cut. There's a Rough Cut studio in Guyana.
0: Okay, cool.
1: And that is... yeah, that is where all my music and all the hits come out from. And now I'm looking forward to doing music with DJ Mac. He just did a song for me right here in Jamaica. So I'm going to have that coming really soon.
0: Awesome. And we're looking forward to you performing here in Jamaica. Hopefully it's very, very soon. But continue.
1: I already did.
0: You did? Talk to us about that.
1: Yes, I did.
0: Let's go.
1: I had a show at Club Mecca Saturday Gone.
0: Mad.
1: It was good. It was crazy. All the nieces, all the fans came out, you know, and for me, it was my first time performing in Jamaica. And I know it's really hard to perform in Jamaica. I was a little bit intimidated because there's so much artists from Jamaica. I didn't know if I would have gotten the support, but you know, nothing beats a try, and I try and I succeeded.
0: It's all like a shell it, man. It's all the way you talk. It's all like a straight fire.
1: Yes, if you go on Club Mecca page, you will see the performance there. Club Mecca have it up. It's got a lot of traction because people are like, oh my God, who is this? Is she trying to be like Candy Brawl? And I'm like, what?
0: No, she's trying to be like Lola Doll. One.
1: Exactly, because Lola has been out before. Lola has been out 2 years. So if it's any being like anybody, I am the girl. I am the real gag.
0: Which is right. And there's nothing wrong with saying that you are the queen of dancehall from Guyana. You are the representative of dancehall, female dancehall from Guyana. You know what I mean?
1: Yeah, I've been holding the crown.
0: Which is right.
1: And we got a trophy for best dancehall queen in Guyana last year, September. I won the trophy. And now I'm moving over to the Caribbean Music Festival Award in September with 4 nominees.
0: Jeez. I love it.
1: Yeah.
0: I love it. And I love the confidence.
1: Full of confidence and my money, though.
0: You hear that. That is it. Big up yourself, Lola. And for persons wishing to book you or, you know, fans that want to connect with you, how can they reach you?
1: Well, they can go on Instagram and type in Lola Doll, and they're going to see a blue tick with a pretty girl with nice background. You can hit me up.
0: Cool, no,
1: you're going to see my Instagram, you're going to see in the bio, my email address. I want to say shout out to my guy in Jamaica. Very good person. His name is Dewey. Dewey, big up yourself, Dewey.
0: He
1: made this possible for me. He's my road manager, and he did a very good job. I'm planning to bring him to Guyana and give him a big bus.
0: Which is right.
1: You know.
0: Yeah, man.
1: I work with some camera guys. I shoot a music video. I met some artists. Like 5 days in Jamaica, I really utilized that time to focus on the music. Yeah.
0: Yes, I love it.
1: I link with Popcorn. I link with Beanie Man. I link with TJ, I link with Mali Dan, all my artists.
0: You are doing the right thing, trust me. You are you're on the right track, trust me. I always promote One Caribbean here on Sun City. I believe that we are all one, right?
1: However,
0: if you come to Jamaica and you consume some Jamaican food, you know, you're officially a Jamaican still, you know. But that's how I can know.
1: I know
0: you represent Guyana, but I'm just letting you know if you go. What kind of food have you had since you've been in Jamaica?
1: Okay. So I've been to this crawfish place. You know, crawfish. It's a seafood.
0: Crayfish. We call it crayfish in Jamaica. Crayfish. Right.
1: So I went to that little bar, and you know, they have like all the artists' names sign up. And of course, I'm going to put my cement body in there.
0: Which is right.
1: I went to the surfing place, what you call it, the surfboard place, man, with banana boat place.
0: Right. And you get some jerk chicken, right?
1: I ate jerk chicken, barbecue chicken, KFC, everything was good. Everything.
0: You are officially a Jamaican, all right? You're Jamaican. But I want to ask you a very controversial question. You can choose not to answer if you feel like, all right?
1: Okay.
0: Jamaica KFC or Guyana KFC?
1: Jamaica KFC. Jamaica KFC. Who bet Drake Marbeck?
0: When you hear that, hold on. We're hearing it from a Guyanese. You hear what she said, people?
1: Jamaica KFC is the bomb. Why I'm going to say that is because I bought KFC and I didn't eat it right away, right?
0: Mm-hmm.
1: I didn't eat it right away. Mm-hmm. It sat only for like 2 hours and it was cold and it still tastes good. In Guyana, when the KFC cold, you better throw it in the garbage. You hear that? So that alone is good judgment. Then I go buy it again and I keep it really hot. And guess what? I want it more. So, Guyana, very sorry for ya, but I'm gonna give Jamaica this one. In the Caribbean.
0: Hey, wanna hear it, alright? So, settlement of all argument, alright? Wanna hear it from Lola Dahl. Lola Dahl, big up yourself. We are looking forward to you, you know, continue doing the great work that you have been doing. You know, make sure so we get your music. Let the listeners them know where they can connect with you once again and where they can stream your music, where they can follow you on social media. Go again.
1: Well, you guys can follow me. All you got to do, whether it's TikTok, Facebook, YouTube, Instagram, Lola Dahl. Spotify, Lola Dahl. It's one Lola, never 2, 3, 4, 5, 6, 7, 8, 9, 10. Who ground they coming for? Just type in Lola Dahl.
0: And you say when you go up on the Instagram, you see the blue tick right beside it?
1: Yeah, you got no fake page from a real page. That's not full of followers. So once you see the thing up, you don't know it's me.
0: She said,
1: even though there's a lot of fan pages out, you're gonna know to differentiate.
0: It's very fast. Right. And she said it's right beside the pretty girl. And that is it, right?
1: Yeah.
0: I love it. Which is right. Lola, big up yourself. And of course, we're looking forward to you doing the great work.
1: Where can we view this interview? It's going to be live. Let me know.
0: All right. No problem. I'll let you know off here. All right. So just hold the line.
1: No problem.
0: All right. So that's Lola Dahl. Follow her on all social media platform. LOLADOLL. Lola Dahl. Follow her up. Go stream her music. And of course, give her the support because trust me, she's authentic. And her AI people. And her AI are the real thing.
1: No AI. This Lola don't buy followers. Everything is real.
0: I don't buy
1: followers and likes. Cause when I jump up on the internet, fuck up you.
0: Which is right. The queen of dancehall music in Guyana. She's here on the island. And of course, she's putting in the work. And you're not going to see more of Lola. Lola, big up yourself here.
1: Thank you for having me. Bye.
0: Bye. Alright, so you just heard from Lola Dahl, dancehall artist from Guyana. She has a lot of songs out. Go and stream her music. Go follow her on social media. Alright? Yeah, man. LOLA. Alright? That's how the Lola is spelled. Alright? LOLA. Dahl, D-O-L-L, all right? Yeah, man. What a girl full of vibes. Can you imagine? If how she did the interview is an example of how she performs, you know, it's a fair performance. Just exciting and just full of vibes. Yeah. Lola, big up yourself, big up the team every time. Sledge says she full of energy. May I tell you? Surf says, me love Lola Dahl. Boy, may I tell you? She full of vibes, man. She full of excitement.

0: Big up to Celicia, Blazing the Fire for this song by Iwata. Yeah, man, big up to Iwata. Awesome performance. High energy performance. Non-stop vibes. Yeah, man. On the Beanie Man Summer Sizzle concert that was held over the weekend. Yeah, man, Iwata did awesome, you know. Big up yourself, Iwata, every time. Big up the team, you know. Triton Music, the whole team. Big up, big up, big up. All right, tonight it's time for the break. Afterwards, more music.
1: Popeye's barbecue chicken sandwich is here. Crispy barbecue chicken breasts in between buttery brioche buns. 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

0: Jamaica, your future is coming to you. 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
1: It's Sun Jock. Alipak.

But my friend Celicia, when you say you're feeling worthless right now? No, you can't be feeling worthless right now. If you're going to dance, you can't be worthless and dancing. No. Somebody who worthless is somebody who no want to dance and no want to do nothing at all. So if you're going to bust a dance right now, Celicia, you're not worthless, all right? Yeah, man, dance up a storm and enjoy yourself. Get active, Zane. Soca segment for the ladies. All right, before I continue, remember, Buzzers have the summer promotion going on right now all the way until September the 6th. Yeah, man, they got the super deals for only $3,600. Sorry, $3,600. Yeah, man, go enjoy yourself, all right? They're open on weekdays, 2 p.m. to 10 p.m. and on weekends and holidays, noon to 10 p.m. Buzzers Arcade is located at 63A Congreve Park, Nagahead, Portmore, right at the TJ building. Yeah, man. Go for the food. Go for the games. Go and enjoy yourself. Go for the fun, all right? Yeah, man. And remember, on Mondays, they have half off. So everything, all the games, half off on Mondays. Yeah, man. So many ways for you to save, you know, on the expenses. So I say, Ali, I'm ready for the soca. My segment this. The 6th of September is your birthday, Celicia. Oh, yeah, I said. Make sure to tell you happy birthday from now. Happy birthday, Celicia. All right? Yeah, man. Big up yourself. So nice. Remember, we got some coupons here as well. We have a few left. Feel free to come by the office right here at Pines Plaza. Yeah, man, come by the office between 10 a.m. and 5 p.m. and just ask for some Buzzers coupons, all right? Yeah, man, it's just another way to save some money over at Buzzers, you know? Take the kids out, go as a date. Yeah, man, carry somebody out and go enjoy. Yeah, you can just go by yourself and just go enjoy yourself, you know? Happy life ready with, you know? If things are stressing out, if work are stressing out, you need to blow off some steam, man, you know? Yeah. Do something fun, you know? If you have family members who are visiting, carry them go a Buzzers, man. Make them enjoy themselves. See? All right. No more delays. Soca time for the ladies. So nice. Remember the WhatsApp number, 392-6217. That's 876-392-6217. If you're listening to Sun City, feel free to check in on the WhatsApp line. If you want to send a big up, if you know somebody has celebrated their birthday, tell them happy birthdays. Yeah, publicly. Make the world know you rate them. See? Feeling so nice. So nice. 392-6217. That's 392-6217.

Alright, Silice, you can stop sweating now, alright? Yeah, man, yeah, man. We're gonna cool off now, alright? Davin, what? People, you know, say Davin round there dance a pasta, I'm going with herself. Yeah, man. I say, if you stop the trouble and just dance and enjoy yourself, yeah? Davin, you must do it more often, yeah? Big up to Surf, blazing the fire, loving the soca vibes. Yeah, man, you know, exercising is really good, you know, and dancing is a good form of exercise. A body in motion stays in motion. I always remember that, all right? So when you hear music and you want to dance, don't hold it in. Don't hold it in. Let out the dancing, and if you want to sing, let out the singing. Even if you can't sing, if your voice a crack up. No business about nobody, yeah, man. I hear life, you know, and I use a happy life, right?